0: and lifting overseas investment if fiscal conditions allow. Peters delivered a speech this week calling for more diplomatic funding. Labour Foreign Affairs spokesperson Venushi Walters says a number of agencies don't have the funding they'd like.
1: We need to be prudent about ensuring that they can do the essentials, and InFAT has the budget to be able to do that now.
0: That's news.
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0: In sport, a female cyclist from Afghanistan who previously disguised herself as a man to train has secured a road race silver medal at the Asian Games in Japan. Fariba Hashimi fled her country after the Taliban returned to power in 2021. She went incognito out of necessity to avoid being attacked. The 23-year-old's achievement follows her seventh in the individual time trial. She now lives and trains in Italy. The return of pace bowler Adam Milne and spinning all-rounder Michael Bracewell highlight the New Zealand 16-strong squad to play India in five T20 matches next month. And golf's New Zealand Open will offer a qualifying spot for the Open at St Andrews next July. That's sport. I'm Malcolm Jordan.
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9: Not a bad looking afternoon ahead, but a few showers possible late afternoon. Southwesterly strong at times today and looking at 17 degrees as our high, down to a really kind of cold 1 degree overnight. Grab that extra blanket. Tomorrow, fine with southeasterlies turning southwesterlies, looking at 15 degrees for our Thursday. On the water today with the marine forecast, southwest 15 knots turning southerly 20 knots this evening, moderate seas.
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9: 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So this one was obviously released in 1982. It's basically a song about discovering your bloke has, well, your bloke's got another woman, which sucks, right? Not exactly a romantic picnic, if you like. More of a, hey, we need a bit of a chat about this situation. Here he is, Ray Parker Jr., The Other Woman on CFM.

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1: Right now on our trip back to 1982, it's Men at Work with Who Can It Be Now? A song about someone knocking on the door and the singer really, really hoping it's not for him. I feel like that all the time at home. I don't like people knocking on my door. So it is a great song from Across the Ditch.

Midday Mixtape on CFM with Jude, and today we're checking out 1982. 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
1: Right now, Midday Mixtape, great tunes out of 1982. It is the Human League, Don't You Want Me. Now, this song is basically the musical version of it, that very awkward conversation where one person says, you need me, and the other person is thinking, actually, I'm all good, thanks very much.

0: Day mixtape, the hits at a 1982 edition. And tomorrow I'm going to be checking out Humans. Yes, I am. Four songs with human in the title. So join me same time, same place tomorrow on CFM.
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1: Tour operators utilising the Fitianga Wharf have reacted to an individual charge on passengers, all aimed at increasing wharf revenue. Justin Tubrin reports.
2: A strong pushback against TCDC yesterday after commercial harbour operators spoke out against a lack of consultation over new harbour fees. Mayor Revel formally apologised to operators for dropping the ball on consultation promises at yesterday's council meeting. Ocean Leopard Tours co-owner Zinnia Harris spoke at the meeting and said that the new fees needed to be delayed after operators were promised consultation by councillors, which never occurred. The new $1 a passenger fee approved by council in June has now been delayed to allow more time to discuss what a future charging regime could look like with operators.
1: Also at yesterday's Thames Coromandel District Council meeting, Fitianga's Mowai Park has been given the green light for potential future development despite community pushback. Again, Justin was following the meeting.
2: The potential for new developments such as a community marae in Fitianga are one step closer to becoming reality after councillors decided to reclassify Mowai Park. The change from a recreation reserve to a local purpose reserve would allow for the building of facilities that support identified community well-being needs. This comes despite councillors receiving 11 submissions against the change and Mercury Bay Community Board Chair Richard Shelford Woodcock at the meeting to oppose the proposal. The final vote was 5-4. I'm Justin Tubrin for CFM Local News.
1: A Tyra Sovereign man arguing against a 5-year rates dispute has been caught out when appearing in the Hamilton District Court. Anthony John Haddock represented himself, where he argued the identity of the defendant, saying, "It had been imposed on me." When Haddock's name was called, he stood and responded, claiming he was making a special appearance. Judge R.G. Marshall found the person standing before him was Haddock, pointing to the response when the name was called. I'm John Freer. You can keep up to date with all our local news on our app and Facebook page at Coromandel CFM.
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4: In December 1926, the Auckland Star reported the unveiling of the Hekatea Memorial Gates, saying, quote, "Ever and anon, we are afforded little glimpses into inside history, which further tend to enshrine the glories of the Gallipoli epic. One such incident was related by Mr. A.M. Samuel, MP, when unveiling the ornamental gates of the Alley Memorial Park at Hekatea yesterday. Mr. Samuel mentioned that the evacuation of Gallipoli had been planned to occupy 2 days and nights, and the whole of the troops were to leave in 3 divisions. The officer in command knew of this 14 days beforehand, when it was considered an absolutely impossible achievement. On the last night, the remaining troops, including the Wellington Mounted Regiment, of which he was in command at the time, were to leave in 3 parties. Orders were given that the first party would leave at 9 p.m, the second at midnight, and the third at 2 a.m. When this was known to the officers, non-commissioned officers and men, there was not a single one in his regiment who did not ask to be included in the last party to leave Gallipoli. This, said Mr. Samuel, would ever be the proudest memory of his life.
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1: If you're looking for a great community night out, there's an Oktoberfest happening at Tapu Hall on the 3rd of October. 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Tickets are just $10 each. 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

0: NCC on your local Coromandel CFM with Jude. That was Dreadlock Holiday. I played that to my kids many, many years ago because I used to listen to it as a very young child back in the 70s. And so they were listening to it and they said, Mum, what's trucking? You know, trucking as in the 10cc, trucking, right? I tried to explain to them that was like a really cool way to walk way back in the 70s when you had your bell bottoms on, you know, trucking. Obviously, I was way too young to actually do it myself. Hey, coming away on Coromandel CFM is Greg Johnson.
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2: In this update, Local Government NZ says the bill for bringing in the replacements to the Resource Management Act, which passed last night, mustn't sit solely with ratepayers. It estimates new costs to councils collectively will reach $860 million. The Privileges Committee has reminded MPs not to reveal confidential documents after a damning report on fire and emergency was leaked. The committee won't be investigating further. Nationals now proposing to scrap the Fire and Emergency Board if re-elected and make the agency directly accountable to the Emergency Management Minister. Christchurch City Council's throwing Orana Wildlife Park a $1.2 million lifeline, but says the Selwyn and Waimakariri Councils also need to chip in. Dunedin and the Waitaki's quirky, offbeat Kiwi charm have made the neighbouring regions our only listing on Lonely Planet's list of the world's 25 best places to visit next year. And that's news.
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2: In sport, the return of pace bowler Adam Milne and spinning all-rounder Michael Brace will highlight the 16-strong New Zealand squad to play India in five T20 matches starting October 22 in Christchurch. The teams last met during the March World Cup final at Ahmedabad, but Milne and Bracewell were absent due to injuries. Batter Bevan Jacobs also gets the nod, but all-rounder Rachin Ravindra, who dislocated his right shoulder during a promotional shoot last week, has been ruled out. Coach Gordon Herbert's welcoming an extended stint in Australia to ignite the Breakers' ANBL basketball campaign. They're off to Perth to face the Wildcats on Saturday after a win and a loss to start the season. That is sport. I'm Raylene Ramsey.
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6: A mostly fine afternoon ahead, apart from a few annoying late afternoon showers. Southwesterly strong at times, and we are sitting on 17 degrees right now, and expect a cool evening ahead down to 1 overnight. Tomorrow, fine with southwesterlies and a high of 15 degrees. On the water today with the marine forecast, southwest 15 knots, turning southerly 20 knots this evening, moderate seas.
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FM, Al Coromandel, cheers to Coastwood Homes, specialising in Lockwood Homes, due to my name. Good afternoon to you. Coming up, of course, as always, the best music variety to get you through this wonderful hour of 1 o'clock, including Herb's Jimmy Nail and Lenny Kravitz is in the mix. And next break, I'm going to be telling you how you can win something really cool for a child in your life.

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0: 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So time is running out if you want to win a Yamaha PW50 kids mini bike, plus a helmet and gloves to keep those little ones safe. The whole package is worth around about $3,500, thanks to our good friends at Central Motors Hauraki in Ngātia. It's very, very easy to enter. 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Just fill out the entry form and you are good to go. And great news is you can double your chances by heading into Central Motors Hauraki and entering in store. You'll find them at 60 Orchard Road in Ngātia. The winner is going to be drawn on Friday Friday morning with Fabian, but that's not true. I think he's going to be drawing it in the afternoon live from Central Motors in Ngātia. So yeah, if you want to get along and say hello to Fabian, do that. If you haven't entered this competition, do it right now. Time's running out.
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CFM with Jude and Rag and Bone Man. Time for a bit of weekday weird history for today, the 23rd of September. So this one's got a really interesting Kiwi connection. So back in 1890, a sailing ship called the Marlborough left Lyttelton heading for London, had 23 people on board, and then poof, it just kind of disappeared. No one knew what happened to the ship or the people on board. Then 23 years later, another ship spotted an abandoned vessel drifting off the coast of Chile. They went on board, discovered the bodies of the missing crew. And the really bizarre part, the abandoned ship was the Marlborough. So after 23 years, the missing New Zealand ship had finally turned up completely empty. A real-life ghost ship. One of those stories where you really wish the ship could tell you exactly what happened.

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1: Do you fancy a night of glitz, glamour and a little bit of casino action? 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It is definitely a dress to impress. 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

0: Live and Local, Coromandel CFM with Jude. And I'd like to know what's gone wrong with the weather at the moment. It's chilly today, isn't it? It's quite cold, and I reading the weather, it is supposed to be like 1 degree overnight. So I hope you haven't put your blankets away. And I hope you've got a bit of firewood, because I think it's going to be a little bit of a cold snap in the next few days. So, yeah, what the heck is going on? It's supposed to be getting warmer, not colder. Coming away on your Live and Local Moving Pictures.
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that Boys Slam for me with CFM, with Jude signing off for the day, leaving you with Rob. He's behind the mic to bring more of the best music variety to your Wednesday afternoon. I'll catch you tomorrow at 11.

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2: In this update, National says it's clear fire and emergency must change and has made an election promise to do away with its board and bring the organisation under the Emergency Management Minister. The Health Minister says his praise of the June quarter's health target gains doesn't ignore ongoing challenges. Figures worsened for first specialist assessment waits in the Lakes District, cancer treatment on the West Coast and in Canterbury's ED. The Aged Care Association's flagging the major consequences of not having local care options for the elderly, with having to move away, meaning a loss of family and community. Author Nicky Hager says he wouldn't have printed his new book, Dirty Work, if he wasn't confident in its truth. It claims lobby group The Taxpayers Union has run a series of campaigns for the hard right, including on race relations and tobacco. That's news.
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2: In sport, Black Caps coach Rob Walter has selected a high-powered 16-strong squad to welcome India for five T20s to kick off the home summer of cricket. Adam Milne is back on the team for the first time in a year as part of a seven-man pace attack. Bevan Jacobs slots into the side for the injured Russian Ravindra. Stipe Ukic believes the rapid nature of the all-whites four-match Asian tour will see him earn a maiden cap. The 19-year-old's been plying his trade as the first New Zealander in Croatia's top division. Ukic says taking the field will be a dream come true, not just for him.
5: Four games are pretty short in between, so we don't have much rest, so hopefully then I can get some minutes. Yeah, it'll mean a lot for everybody back home who's watching me in Croatia also. My family, you know, it'll mean a lot.
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6: 2:04 on CFM. Good afternoon. Rob holding with you through till 7 on CFM Afternoons. Mainly fine weather today. There is still the possibility of an afternoon shower somewhere in the regions. Not quite sure where, though, because Met Service aren't putting that down to a location. Southwesterly wind strong at times this afternoon. Heading down to 1 degree tonight with overnight frosts possible. Yeah. As Jude said earlier, I'm sure we're heading into summer. So out on the water, we have strong wind advisories for the Hauraki Gulf and Coromandel Recreational Areas. Hauraki Gulf, southwest is at 25, gusting 35. They will ease to 20 knots later this evening and see becoming rough for a time. For the Coromandel Recreational Area, we've got southwest is at 20 knots, but they are going to briefly rise to southerlies 25 knots, gusting 35 mid-evening. Then back down to southeast is 20 knots late evening, see becoming rough with that winds change.
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always walk on the bright side of the road. Van Morrison on Coromandel CFM. Yeah, hands up if you remember that that little reference there. And I thought the funeral service was brilliant when the casket started singing that. Anyway, it's 13 past 2 on CFM. John Cicada on the way this hour. Vanessa Carlton get the Win the Cats Away. Classic remake of theirs. And also talking to Chantal Murphy from Goldfield School in Pairua. They have a Pairua. They have a hui coming up on Friday. Very, very important.

0: right. Kiwi music from Kaylee Bell on CFM. Bit of country music, which everybody enjoyed at the weekend in Whitianga for the Oceans Festival. That was a pretty cool day by all accounts. I was busy here in Thames on the day, so I couldn't make it over. Speaking of Kiwi music, of course, tomorrow night, it's the Sweet As Show with Jason Myatt between 7 and 9. The best music around. 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So, well, actually, instead of me telling you about it.
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0: So there we go. Make sure that you tune in. 21 past 2 on a CFM Afternoons. Goldfield School have got a hui coming up in Friday. In fact, on Friday. And Chantelle Murphy is going to tell us about that in a couple of minutes.
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0: 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This is CFM. Goldfield School are inviting you along this Friday to a community information hui. Chantelle, that'd be the right term, wouldn't it?
13: Yes, that's what we've called it, an information event, yeah.
0: Excellent. Chantelle Murphy, Deputy Principal of Goldfield School. Just a lot of us know about Goldfield School, a lot of us don't. So just tell us about Goldfields first.
13: Goldfield School has been around for many years now in Pairoa. We have roughly 95 students who have ORS funding, which means they have additional needs. We have satellite classes in Thames, Te Araha and Pairoa, and our base school in Pairoa as well.
0: So would the term special needs that most people know, would that cover your students?
13: Absolutely, yep. Yes.
0: All right. So how many students all up?
13: About 95 right now, I think.
0: Wow.
13: Off the top of my head.
0: And how many in Pairoa?
13: 60 to 70, 60. Yeah. We have 1, 2, 3, 4, we have 5 satellite classes.
0: Yeah. So that's a lot of kids to look after.
13: It is a lot of kids to look after.
0: And all the terms come up as this challenging, tough, rewarding, satisfying.
13: All of the above, yep.
0: Yeah.
13: It's all those things. It's a kind of community, I suppose, that you either thrive in or you feel completely out of your depth.
0: I think any of us feel completely out of our depth the first time we come in contact with special needs, but the more that you do, that's when the rewarding side comes in.
13: Yeah, those of us who have been in special ed for a while, you know, you grow a passion for it, I think. Yeah.
0: So what is the purpose of the information hui this Friday?
13: So the purpose of the event is to gather all the information from the different service providers, like funding providers, respite providers, living arrangements that, you know, once the students are turning into adults.
0: Yep, that's one of the hardest parts, isn't it? Because I've got a grandson who's, he's actually 20 on Monday, so he's got another year, I think, considered as school child, but after that, everything changes.
13: Everything changes, especially in Pairua, being a rural community.
0: Yeah.
13: We don't have the same kind of number of providers as the big cities do. Just the funding system alone is a complex system to navigate for these whānau who already have their hands full of life plus having a child with special needs.
0: Yeah. So you've got providers there talking about how to negotiate that.
13: We have providers coming to present a short blurb around what they are about and what they have to offer, and then families can just spend time chatting to whoever they want to. I think families will find that when they come along, even if they don't really know what it is they're coming along for, they will find answers to questions they didn't even know they needed to ask.
0: Well, that's one of the hardest parts, because it's not that you don't know, it's that you don't know that there's something to know.
13: Absolutely. And I think this event will bring all of that together, and hopefully they'll walk away with some more options that they didn't even know they had, whether that's funding or respite or accommodation or day activities or social clubs like the Thames Valley Special Olympics, for example.
0: Yeah.
13: And then we also have a lawyer coming along who is going to start us off at 9:30 with a kōrero around what happens when a student turns 18, because in the eyes of the law, they are then an adult that can advocate for themselves. And this can really catch whānau unaware if they're not aware that that's what happens. There's a process that you can go through to power of attorney or as a guardianship. I'm not sure, but come along and we'll all find out together what exactly that's called. But that's another really important part of the journey.
0: Again, that's something that my daughter and son-in-law negotiated their way through a couple of years ago. Because as you say, legally at 18, they're an adult and they can legally make their own decisions, but they're not actually in a position to do that.
13: That's right.
0: Yeah. For all the school years, that's really, really simple. But then up comes 18th birthday, and then up comes, is it 21 when they're no longer at school?
13: Yeah, they can stay at school to the end of the year that they turn 21.
0: Yeah, and so you go, well, what the heck do we do now? Where's all the help that we used to have? So it's just, it's great that you were doing this. So starts 9:30 at the hall?
13: At the Miller Avenue School Hall at 9:30, and it will go till about 11, we predict.
0: All right. Hey, Chantel, thank you so much for that. All the best for the day.
13: Thanks so much. I appreciate it.
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1: 25 to 3 on CFM. The Turua Hall is celebrating the 100th, well, the community of Turua celebrating the 100th anniversary of the Turua Hall on Saturday. It all kicks off at around about 3 o'clock, but you might want to get there a little bit earlier. There'll be some rides and vintage cars. There'll be some speeches. Also looking at the library, because they've got that new building out the back to, that the library's being housed in, so that is being opened as well. And there's even dinner, and there's even dancing, a bit of rock and roll with the Valley Rockers, all happening on Saturday at the Turua Hall from 3 o'clock. So if you just want to come along and have a look, that's fine. If you want to go to the dinner, you kind of need to register because they're running out of tables already because everybody wants to go. Maybe talk to Dave about it, but you'll find out more. So Turua Hall, happy centenary for Saturday. I remember the original version of the song. Absolutely loved it when it came out. And I do like this version, the Kiwi version, When the Cat's Away, at a free ride on CFM.

0: one of my favourite air guitar songs. Eric Clapton on Coromandel CFM. Just coming up towards a quarter to three. You've got 2 days left to enter. In fact, you've got a day and a half to enter. Entries will close at midnight tomorrow night for that Yamaha PW50 kids motorbike, which is a grand prize draw, courtesy of Central Motors Hauraki in Ngātia. So if you would like to join the other hundreds that have entered that, if you don't want the bike, don't enter the competition, but it's a pretty cool prize. So head along to our Facebook page, follow the link from the Facebook page and enter the competition. Also, if you're in the Hauraki area or travelling through, up and down, around, pop into Central Motors in Ngātia and you have a second chance to win in there. So it's one entry per person, one online, one in store at Central Motors Hauraki in Ngātia. Fabian will be sitting on the big brick on the CFM afternoons on Friday. I'm taking the big breakfast off him. He'll be sitting there in the CFM Retro Zephyr Caravan on Friday afternoon, drawing the winner of that and also enjoying some live music from local Hauraki people, which is pretty cool. So get your entry in as soon as you can. Quarter to three, Maroon 5 coming up after this.
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That's Maroon 5 on Coromandel CFM. Afternoons with Smitty Sports Bar and Grill. Continuing the Winter Wednesday special through into spring. So you've got your teenies and churros on special, and also the chicken wings continuing because they are so popular. Just $2 each for the chicken wings. We're heading up towards news and sport at 3 o'clock. Great music after that. Communards, Katie Lang, Billy Idol, in fact. And also going to have a chat to Michael Wilkes from Thrive Trust. Had a bit of fun when they were scouting out a camping site the other day. We'll talk to him at around about 20 past 3, but let's head closer to the news with Collective Solomon.

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2: In this update, Nicola Willis is expressing concern with revelations of yet another cost blowout around a failed MB project. The sunk cost for the biometrics IT project has reached $50 million. Around 10 homes have been evacuated as a precaution after a 5-hectare vegetation fire in Northland's Te Kau on Far North Road. Residents are expected to return home later today. Four males, including a 17-year-old, are facing a raft of charges after an aggravated burglary in Northland's Kaikohe left an elderly man and a dog seriously injured earlier this month. The Armed Defender Squad arrested the group yesterday morning. Police are increasing numbers in and around Hastings as gang members arrive for a tangi. A timeline's yet to be confirmed, but police are expecting more gang members in the wider Hawke's Bay area over the coming days. A rare moment in Parliament, all parties back a bill guaranteeing mums 3 days postnatal care. That's news.
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2: In sport, 13 players that finished runners-up to India at this year's T20 World Cup have been named in the Black Caps T20 squad for a rematch here next month. The selectors have named 7 fast bowlers. Penrith captain Issa Yeo believes the Newcastle Knights are buoyed with belief following their upset NRL win over the Warriors. The two Australian teams clash in one semi-final in Sydney this Sunday. And Yeo reckons if the Knights can beat the Warriors on this side of the ditch, they can beat anyone.
6: Newcastle standing over there in a hostile environment in park in front of 50,000. And yeah, I just thought, won the little moments and deservedly so. We're in a prelim. And yeah, we just can't wait for the matchup. We've got a lot of belief in good form and I think we're the same. So yeah, looking forward to it.
2: That's sport. I'm Raylene Ramsey.
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7: 3:04 on CFM, mainly fine, but a few afternoon showers are forecast. It's looking nice and blue skies. Well, puffy white clouds, but lots of blue skies out there at the moment. In fact, fine enough overnight that there will be morning frosts as we head down to 1 degree. Tomorrow, yeah, fine weather. Currently still sitting, it's a bit cooler than yesterday, sitting around 13, 14 degrees. Out on the water, strong wind advisory for all areas this afternoon. Hauraki Gulf has southwesters at 25 knots, gusting 35. They will ease to southerlies 20 knots late evening. Sea becoming rough around about now. Coromandel Recreational Area is southwesters at 20 knots, briefly rising to 25 knots southerlies, gusting 35 mid-evening, and then coming back to southeasters at 20 knots late evening. Sea becoming rough with that wind change.
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KD Lang on the Coromandel CFM, 12 past 3. Last hour, I had a chat to Chantel from Goldfield School in Pairua about their hui on Friday, which you were most welcome to attend. And apologies, I haven't put that up on our podcast yet, so I need to do that, and I need to send it to Chantel as well. Just speaking about special needs, Fabian this morning had a chat with Teresa from Te Tihinui Trust in Whirianga. I'm going to play part of that for you in around about just over half an hour's time, and also have a chat to Michael Wilkes. The Thrive Trust got themselves a little bit of fame the other day doing a good deed. They weren't intending to. They just happened to be Johnny on the spot. So we'll have a chat to Michael in around about 10 minutes' time.

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Billy Idol on Coromandel CFM. His name came up in conversation the other day along with Susie Quattro. Susie is lamenting, or at least Susie's management, if you will,

0: I'm sure she is as well, lamenting the fact that she's never been inducted into the Rock and Roll Hall of Fame. And people like Billy Idol or the band Kansas and many others put their hands up and go, yeah, me too. It's becoming a bit of a joke, really. When you look at some of the names, you go, okay, yes, we'll induct Boston into the Rock and Roll Hall of Fame and we'll also induct Steve and Melanie. And you go, who the heck are Steve and Melanie? I mean, I'm just making up that name. But there is people that have been inducted in the last few years. You go, I have no idea who they are. Never heard of them. So, yeah, anyway, Billy Idol, still waiting, getting hot under the collar in the city. All right, we'll take a break, come back and have a chat to Michael Wilkes, who was out and about with his Thrive Trust the other day and ended up getting on the national news.
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0: 100% local radio. This is CFM. Michael Wilkes from Thrive Trust on the phone. Are you in the bush? What's the story?
10: Oh, I've just got back from being out in the bush, actually. Spent the day with some cool students from some of the local schools. It's like the adventure day where we finish off some of the programs.
0: All right. Was it as adventurous as the other day? I mean, I know you want to promote Thrive Trust and the work that you're doing, but getting yourself on national news, that's a good way of doing it.
10: Hey, that was pretty cool, actually, yeah. It was out the gate. We were out there exploring for a trip on the holidays with young people and end up finishing with a... Well, we missed out on the helicopter ride, but a helicopter ride for someone else.
0: Well, tell us what happened.
10: So we were cruising down over just north of Waihi Beach to go explore some areas and, yeah, just stumbled across a gentleman who was headed down on his own to go fishing and had taken a fall and his ankle was massively swollen. But, yeah, it ended up looking like us hanging out with him, calling in the chopper to come pick him up, carrying him down to the beach. Yeah, it was all on.
0: So it was your young folks that carried him down to the beach?
10: Nah, so it was just me and my youth work team. So we were exploring it for a trip that would take some young people on later.
0: I mean, you couldn't... Here's Michael sitting with his team. Okay, so let's find somebody who's really sprained their ankle and we need to carry him to the rescue helicopter.
10: Yeah, it's great team building exercise.
0: Excellent. Listen, the other thing I wanted to talk to you about quickly is you've got a pop-up shop in Pairoa today and tomorrow. I think it might be a bit late to head in today, but just tell me about that.
10: Yeah, we do. Well, there's definitely time. It closes at 4:30 if anyone wants to go check it out. But, yeah, that's been super cool. There was a group of ladies cities that came together who have an awesome source of clothes coming through from places in Tauranga. And so they came to me and went, hey, we want to set up an op shop to support the youth work. And so they're doing pop-ups at the moment at the War Memorial Hall right now, and tomorrow from 9 to 4:30 as well.
0: Excellent.
10: So, all right. Yeah, great chance to get a bargain.
0: I'll let you get back to rescuing people.
10: Awesome. Thank you.
0: Thanks, mate. 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

0: That's The Cause on Coromandel CFM. Great music. Well done, that family. I think they're doing, you're travelling around, singing songs together. Obviously, they like each other.
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0: Yeah, I know they're a family, so they may not like each other all the time, but that's okay. It's 3:33 on CFM. There is a free meal going on at the Cornerstone House in Whangamata. That's part of the Anglican Church in Ocean Road, and it's from 5 through till 6 tonight. So if you are after some free kai, head along tonight from 5 to 6 and every Wednesday night as well. Well done to the team there with the Eastern Coromandel Community Trust putting that together. So it's a free community wheel every meal. You can get a wheel if you want. Free community meal every Wednesday night at Cornerstone House in Whangamata between 5 and 6.

0: to be alive. 20 to 4 on CFM Afternoons. Kiwi music from Lapani. Before that, Jack Johnson turning the world upside down. Had a chance last hour to Chantel from Goldfield School. Now, they have, I've got to click on the right bit of thing. I've got about 27 windows open on this computer. Goldfield School are having a community information hui this Friday from 9:30 through to 11 at the Miller Avenue School in Pairua, just giving information about special needs education, disability rights, and all those sorts of things, particularly as your kids get older and as they transition from being children into technically and officially adults. So that's coming up on Friday. But, of course, Goldfields aren't the only people working with special needs. Te Inui Trust in Whirianga are doing an awesome job. And Fabian caught up with Teresa from the Trust this morning to talk about that. We're going to play that, or part of it, in just a minute.
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8: 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Call into Smitty's tonight. You've got the chicken wings at $2 only for the chicken wings. That's a continuing special at Smitty's. If you weren't listening to the Big Breakfast this morning with Fabian, this is what you missed.
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9: A pie eating competition. I did see that advertised. How did that all go?
10: It was great. It was actually the kids' ideas, and the team that ate the pie the quickest sort of won.
9: And okay, then who won?
10: It was the bait guys team. They really scoffed that down really quickly.
9: How important are these fundraisers for the Te Tuanui Trust in town? Like, what does it mean to you?
10: The community means so much to us, getting behind our trust. 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As you know, we can't get by without them.
9: Well, it's not just about fundraising, though, for you, is it? You're also getting the young adults out into the community, and that you get them involved all throughout the week, don't you?
10: Oh, we sure do. We're out doing all sorts of things, helping our community, doing little jobs that anybody wants doing, picking fruit, donating it to the community centre. We have June Care tomorrow, so we're off planting there to help out.
9: Oh, goodness. And also, I understand you're working with Wahi Tukurua?
10: Yes, we go there twice a month and we work there for the afternoon getting work experience and helping.
8: That's Teresa from the Te Tuanui Trust in Whirinaki having a chat to Fabian this morning on The Big Breakfast. Tomorrow morning, you've got Legally Speaking with Fleming Rasmussen, answering your questions to find out where you stand, legally speaking.

That is a powerful rock ballad, The Pretenders on CFM. 8 to 4. News and sport along at 4. Job spot after that if you're looking for work. And Rob's, I haven't heard that in ages from the band with the masks.

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2: In this update, Nicola Willis is calling revelations more money was lost in the failed MB border IT update an absolute mess and very troubling. The sunk cost for the biometrics project has reached $50 million. The Chief Ombudsman asked the Ministry of Education's boss for an urgent meeting over a leaked video showing a senior official directing curriculum change staff to try to avoid Official Information Act scrutiny. The Professional Firefighters Union has delivered a petition with more than 50,000 signatures to Parliament demanding an inquiry into fire and emergency. Parliament's passed this term's last piece of legislation, with all six parties voting in a rare show of unity to guarantee new mums 3 days postnatal care from 2029. That's news.
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2: In sport, All Blacks lock Scott Barrett is finally back on the rugby field 5 months after back surgery, named in Taranaki's NPC team for Sunday's clash against Hawke's Bay. A smooth introduction to the President's Cup stage for golfer Ryan Fox, amped for his debut against the USA in Chicago. Fox says while winning this year's Open was a huge achievement, he's relishing the chance to tick off what was his biggest goal of the year.
6: I've got a lot of guys I know really, really well on the team, so it's been really easy to fit in both with the captains and the players. And yeah, we've had a lot of dinners and a lot of team meetings, and so it feels really organic.
2: And Roosters coach Trent Robertson's confirmed Sam Walker will definitely play in Friday night's prelim final against the Dolphins.
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7: 4 past 4 on CFM. Mainly fine weather. A few afternoon showers are forecast. You know, we'll just let Met Service hang that out there. Southwesterly winds strong at times this afternoon, heading down to 1 degree tonight. Currently sitting around 13 or 14. Out on the water, strong wind advisory for all areas for this afternoon, although that does calm down a little bit tomorrow. So southwesters at 25 knots, gusting 35 in the Hauraki Gulf. They will ease to 20 knots southerlies late evening. For the Coromandel Recreational Area, southwesters at 20 knots, briefly rising to southerlies 25 knots, gusting 35 mid-evening, and then becoming southeasters 20 knots late evening. Obviously, sea becoming rough around then too.
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0: One Republic on Coromandel CFM. Afternoons, thanks to Smitty Sports Bar and Grill. 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We've got music this hour. Eric Carmen, The Chills, Snow Patrol coming up. Job spot in about 10 minutes, and right now, one of those songs.
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0: The guy that wrote the song originally intended it for Rod Stewart. Yeah. But then he played an acoustic version for the drummer of the band, and the drummer said, beep, Stewart, I'll sing it myself. To which the guy that wrote the song said, well, can you do it like raspy, like Rod does? To which he said, yes. So that is why you have this incredible song, and it was a great charting song as well for Kiss. Yeah, Kiss and Hard Luck Woman. Peter Criss on lead vocals. Haven't heard this for ages.

0: 2 hours, well, 31 and a half hours, 31 hours, 39 minutes to enter our competition. Finishes midnight tomorrow night, midnight Thursday, to win that Yamaha PW50 with Central Motors Hauraki in Ngātia. Head along to our Coromandel CFM Facebook page that will show you how you can enter. You just click the link and enter. Also see a beautiful picture of the bike. Make a nice present for somebody, a birthday coming up, or, well, you know, something like a mini bike, maybe five birthdays coming up. It's worth $3,500. It's the bike plus helmet and gloves, keeping you safe as well. So you can find all the details on our Facebook page. Once you've entered through there, through the link, then drive out to Central Motors Hauraki in Ngātia, and you can enter in store as well and double your chances of winning. But you've got to do so before midnight tomorrow night. Little hint, you won't be entering at Central Motors at midnight tomorrow night. You'll probably need to do that before 5 o'clock tomorrow night. But check it out and check the prize, and Fabian will be drawing that live on CFM Afternoons on Friday from Central Motors Hauraki in Ngātia. We've got the job spot coming up. John Free with a local news bulletin at 4:30.
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0: 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Coming up 25 past four on CFM, Mercury Bay Club looking for a casual duty manager. It's a casual position, no guaranteed hours, but there is potential for regular hours for the right person. Citizens Advice Bureau, Hauraki, are desperate for volunteers. 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Just go to their website to find out more, cab.org.nz. Pāua Nui Club, the amazing team, are looking for kitchen crew and a chef to join the team full time. 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And Dunes Matarangi are hiring casual bar and wait staff. 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
1: Tour operators utilising the Fitianga Wharf have reacted to an individual charge on passengers, all aimed at increasing wharf revenue. Justin Tubrin reports.
2: A strong pushback against TCDC yesterday after commercial harbour operators spoke out against a lack of consultation over new harbour fees. Mayor Revel formally apologised to operators for dropping the ball on consultation promises at yesterday's council meeting. Ocean Leopard Tours co-owner Zinnia Harris spoke at the meeting and said that the new fees needed to be delayed after operators were promised consultation by councillors, which never occurred. The new $1 a passenger fee approved by council in June has now been delayed to allow more time to discuss what a future charging regime could look like with operators.
1: Also at yesterday's Thames Coromandel District Council meeting, Fitianga's Mowai Park has been given the green light for potential future development despite community pushback. Again, Justin was following the meeting.
2: The potential for new developments such as a community marae in Fitianga are one step closer to becoming reality after councillors decided to reclassify Mowai Park. The change from a recreation reserve to a local purpose reserve would allow for the building of facilities that support identified community well-being needs. This comes despite councillors receiving 11 submissions against the change and Mercury Bay Community Board Chair Richard Shelford Woodcock at the meeting to oppose the proposal. The final vote was 5-4. I'm Justin Tubrin for CFM Local News.
1: A Tyra sovereign man arguing against a 5-year rates dispute has been caught out when appearing in the Hamilton District Court. Anthony John Haddock represented himself, where he argued the identity of the defendant, saying, "It had been imposed on me." When Haddock's name was called, he stood and responded, claiming he was making a special appearance. Judge R.G. Marshall found the person standing before him was Haddock, pointing to the response when the name was called. I'm John Freer. You can keep up to date with all our local news on our app and Facebook page at Coromandel CFM.
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1: 20 to 5 on CFM. A couple of things coming up out in the Hauraki very shortly. One is this weekend. It's the centenary of the Turua Hall and events happening from around about 3 o'clock in the afternoon, although you can turn up earlier. A lot of fancy cars there. We'll try and talk about that a bit more, get somebody to chat about it tomorrow on CFM Afternoons. And also a little bit further in the future is the 100th anniversary of the first pile for the Kopu Bridge, the original Kopu Bridge. So a lot happening around that area, a lot of history happening around that area. If you'd like to find out more, the easiest way is just to go online and maybe do a bit of a Google search. But yeah, celebrating history is a good thing to do. All right, it is 20 to 5. This is UB40 off to Kingston Town on CFM.

0: Top Loader. Everybody's feeling okay, and everyone's feeling like dancing in the moonlight, which we'll be able to do tonight, I think, because we're hitting down to 1 degree tonight, and that generally means around about this time of year that it will be clear skies. Actually, I have no idea where the moon is. Is it full moon, slither moon? I'm not quite sure. Anyway, great music on CFM. It's heading up to about 10 to 5. News and sport along at 5 o'clock. We have Amy Grant and Dane Rumble coming up between now and then.
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5: 9 to 5, your Winter Wednesday specials are continuing at Smitty's tonight, including those delicious chicken wings. All right, Amy Grant's been replaced because I did some research, you know. I couldn't remember what the moon was, what phase it was at the moment. So I asked Auntie, and Auntie says currently it's a waxing gibbous phase, which always makes me think of gibbons, you know, maybe the moon's jumping. Anyway, it's 90% illuminated, steadily growing brighter each night, heading towards the next official full moon, which will occur on Sunday. And up in the northern hemisphere, it is called, yeah, what sort of moon is it? It's a harvest moon. So, you know, if we've got a harvest moon coming up, you've got to play this song by Neil Young.

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2: In this update, a young child injured in Southland's Otautau on Sunday has died. A homicide investigation's been launched. The child was flown to Auckland Starship Hospital but died this afternoon. A man and a woman, both 19, were already charged with wounding with intent to cause grievous bodily harm. Police say further charges are expected. A rowdy end to the parliamentary term. The House rises this afternoon, 45 days from Election Day. Chris Hipkins used his speech to attack the government record to raucous interjections.
3: Where they promise more cuts, we will invest in New Zealand's future. Where they offer fear, we will offer New Zealanders hope. Where they embrace conspiracy theories, we will back science.
2: Chris Luxon's claiming we're heading in the right direction under National, but Labor will tax everybody's aspirations.
4: Well, Labor and their mates are lining up 9 new taxes to cover off $18 billion of free election freebies.
2: Ag leader David Seymour says the government's achieved a lot, but there's more to do.
5: If we can ensure that we have a red tape jihad that frees people up to be more productive, and we can treat each other as New Zealanders equal before the law, then there is no limit to what we can achieve.
2: Greens co-leader Chloe Swarbrick has shown cue cards of headlines from this government's term, including pulling out of phasing out fossil fuels. She says Luxon has a problem with the environment.
6: Nothing will get in the way of the government's growth agenda, Mr. Speaker. Not the climate that is necessary for life on Earth as we know it.
2: NZ First leader says MB's head should resign, subject to former Solicitor General Michael Heron's findings on integrity concerns. It's been revealed the sunken cost of the border biometrics upgrade has topped $50 million. And concerns over Māori representation. Now the Resource Management Act is history. The Coalition says the Planning and Natural Environments Acts passed yesterday remediate a costly and complex old system. That's news.
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2: In sport, Black Caps cricket coach Rob Walter won't be rushing Russian Ravindra back into action. The all-rounder suffered a shoulder dislocation filming a TV promo and hasn't been named in the 16-strong squad for 5 T20s against India next month. Walter says it's a busy summer and he wants Ravindra fully fit.
10: He's obviously injured his shoulder, unfortunate accident, but popped back in pretty quickly, and so he's feeling pretty good. So, yeah, we've got the ODIs in the back of our minds, but we certainly, with the summer we've got ahead, we won't be pushing anything.
2: 5 months on the sideline recovering from back surgery is almost over for Scott Barrett. He's been named in the Taranaki lineup to tackle Hawke's Bay in NPC action on Sunday. And that is sport. I'm Raylene Ramsey.
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11: Yeah, it's a long time on the sideline. That's why we challenge you to have a moment with ACC. Have a moment and a stretch before you go out and play those sports. 5 past 5. All right, the weather with Lockerbie Estates. We've got mainly fine weather tonight and overnight, heading down to 1 degree tonight. So morning frosts and sheltered places tomorrow, back up to 15. Currently sitting around 13 or 14, getting a bit cooler as the heat dissipates into the air. Out on the water, the Hauraki Golf Recreational Forecast has, southwesters at 20 knots gusting 30, sea moderate. Those will continue overnight, easing to southeasters 15 knots early tomorrow morning. For the Coromandel Recreational Area, still a strong wind advisory for tonight. So southwesters at 20 knots, they'll briefly rise to southerlies 25 knots gusting 35 mid-evening, and then come back down to southeasters at 20 knots late evening, and then those will continue overnight before easing down to 10 knot winds in the morning.
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0: Charles Barkley on CFM, 13 past 5 CFM Afternoons. Thanks to Smitty. He's got the Hughes Corporation coming up, Coldplay. We've got It's Weird True with Nate Fender from It's Weird True, taking a look at the background to some of our favourite songs and how some of them may not have ever got recorded if it wasn't for a few flukes in the system. And we'll catch up with Sean Fay beside the seaside in Whangamata. All of that happening between now and 6.
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0: All right, currently based in New York City, from what I'm reading. That's if you can believe Auntie Google. 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

0: Already past five. We don't want you to fly to the moon and back at the moment, but you might want to pop down to Central Motors in Ngātia, Central Motors Hauraki in Ngātia tomorrow to enter the competition to win that Yamaha PW50 kids motorbike. Two ways to enter. One is online. You do that through our Facebook page or through our website. Just follow the link from the Facebook page. Once you've done that, you can get a second entry by popping into Central Motors Hauraki in Ngātia and entering there. No purchase is needed. You will be drooling over some of those Kubotas and Yamahas, but you don't need to buy anything. Smile at Andrew, and then that PW50 could be yours. The competition finishes at, or the entries close at midnight tomorrow night. Fabian will be drawing the winner on CFM Afternoons on Friday, live from Central Motors Hauraki in Ngātia. So head along to our Facebook page, find out more about it, and enter to win. All right, let's take a little bit of a break, and then we head off to Whangamata to have a chat to Sean Fay beside the seaside.
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0: CFM Afternoons, thanks to Smitty's Sports Bar and Grill. Time to head to Whangamata beside the seaside, have a chat to Sean Fay. I hear there's over 100 women heading to Whangamata for the Masters weekend at the end of the month, well, end of next month.
9: Yes, indeed. Lock up your husbands. It's the Whangamata Women's Masters. And these girls are here for a wonderful social weekend of competitive fun golf. There's $30,000 worth of prizes and some $1,000 prizes if you get it closest to the pin. Along with the Men's Masters in November, they're major fundraisers for the club.
0: So is this all wrapped up, or if somebody wants to go, are there still spaces available?
9: Not the men's, that's fully booked with 10 on the wait list. But the women have a few spots left, 240 entry, major prizes, different divisions. And you have to be over 40, of course. There's a free warm-up game on Wednesday afternoon, 3 days of golf, light barbecue Friday, and dinner Saturday night with live music. Yeah, no, it's a great weekend, and all through the years, the ladies have had a good time. If you want to know more, even enter, you better get on with it quickly, because it's almost full. Email ops, that's OPS, at fongagolf.co.nz.
0: It's not just golf going on. I hear your squash and tennis club are hosting a major tournament.
9: Yeah, Squash Waikato has invited the Whangamata Tennis and Squash Club to host a doubles tournament Labour weekend. Men's and women's tennis and squash doubles. It'll be a big weekend for the club.
0: Of course, you're the man, when you're not playing golf, you're playing tennis, right?
9: Well, I'm glad you asked. The Seasiders are current holders of the MacKillop Cup here in the Whanga Club Business House Comp. Very proud of that. Now the tournament starts Friday, October 23 to Sunday 25, with Monday being Labour Day. chance to recover or head home. Entry fee, just $30. $10 barbie on Saturday night. Kitchen open, spectators welcome. And the Wanga Club is right amongst the action, both on the tennis and the squash courts. It's a good spot. What a great way to have some fun over Labor Weekend. Want to know more? Email manager@squashwaikato.co.nz.
0: Excellent. Thank you so much. Sean Fay, beside the seaside in Whangamata. This is CFM Afternoons. John Freer is along shortly with a local news bulletin. Let's get back into the best music variety.
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1: Tour operators utilising the Whitianga Wharf have reacted to an individual charge on passengers, all aimed at increasing wharf revenue. Justin Tubrin reports.
2: A strong pushback against TCDC yesterday after commercial harbour operators spoke out against a lack of consultation over new harbour fees. Mayor Revel formally apologised to operators for dropping the ball on consultation promises at yesterday's council meeting. Ocean Leopard Tours co-owner Zinnia Harris spoke at the meeting and said that the new fees needed to be delayed after operators were promised consultation by councillors, which never occurred. The new $1 a passenger fee approved by council in June has now been delayed to allow more time to discuss what a future charging regime could look like with operators.
1: Also at yesterday's Thames Coromandel District Council meeting, Whitianga's Mowai Park has been given the green light for potential future development despite community pushback. Again, Justin was following the meeting.
2: The potential for new developments such as a community marae in Whitianga are one step closer to becoming reality after councillors decided to reclassify Mowai Park. The change from a recreation reserve to a local purpose reserve would allow for the building of facilities that support identified community well-being needs. This comes despite councillors receiving 11 submissions against the change and Mercury Bay Community Board Chair Richard Shelford Woodcock at the meeting to oppose the proposal. The final vote was 5-4. I'm Justin Tubrin for CFM Local News.
1: A Tyra Sovereign man arguing against a 5-year rates dispute has been caught out when appearing in the Hamilton District Court. Anthony John Haddock represented himself, where he argued the identity of the defendant, saying, "It had been imposed on me." When Haddock's name was called, he stood and responded, claiming he was making a special appearance. Judge R.G. Marshall found the person standing before him was Haddock, pointing to the response when the name was called. I'm John Freer. You can keep up to date with all our local news on our app and Facebook page at Coromandel CFM.
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4: So successful were the Waihee Company's ventures that a new battery was built at Waikino in 1897, the Victoria Battery. Waikino was chosen as the site because of the availability of a plentiful water supply from the Ohinemuri River and from the Awharoa Falls, a water supply needed to provide power for the battery's vast collection of machinery. By 1903, the Victoria Battery at Waikino was New Zealand's largest gold production plant, with 200 stamps in the battery. Battery stampers, incredibly noisy, were used to smash the quartz and prepare the reduced material for a chemical gold extraction process. The ore was first passed through a stone-breaking plant and was reduced to 1.5-inch-sized pieces. It was then conveyed by an elevator to the top of the building and taken by a cable tram into hoppers, where it was fed automatically into stampers. The wet processing then began, with the sand and slime from the stampers being passed into vats, each capable of holding 400 tonnes. Cyanide processing then took place. A process of filtration and percolation continued for 4 days. Finally, the solution containing the gold was treated in zinc, where the bullion was extracted. With gradually reduced production, the Victoria Battery remained in operation until 1952.
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0: Chris Martin. Actually, I need to hunt up the song. He sang a song called A Better Singer Than Me at the John Farnham Tribute, and it's apparently a humorous and heartfelt song, but it was prompted by Shane Warne, who once told Chris Martin that John Farnham was a better singer than him. So I've got to hunt that up. That'll be great. But yeah, Coldplay, Speed of Sound. All right, it's 22:06, and it's time for us to welcome Nate Fender to the show. Nate does It's Weird True for It's Weird True Wednesday, looking at the background to some of our favourite songs. Here's Nate.
1: One of the most played songs on radio history made the songwriter exactly $0. Signed the contract when he was only 21 years old, didn't really know what was going on with it. And the story of how he actually got out of his contract involves 31 fake songs and the actual mafia. Okay, so it's 1967, and a 21-year-old from Belfast gets a call from a producer in New York, Burt Burns, who's responsible for these songs. You'll recognize them.
2: Take it up, baby. Take it up, baby.
1: Burns is basically like, come to New York, I'm going to make you a star. So the 21-year-old kid flies to New York, and he gets a contract put in front of him. He doesn't pay close enough attention to it. Signs it on the spot without a lawyer. He ends up getting into a studio and records his first solo single in 22 takes. It ends up hitting number 10 on the Billboard Hot 100 and becomes one of the most played songs in radio history. But ended up making $0 after the song because essentially in this contract it had him liable for all the recording expenses, and in his words, what came next was creative accounting. And he says to this day he's never seen a check. But this is where it gets really crazy. You see, towards the end of 1967, Burt Burns dies of a heart attack. He was only 38 years old. And then his widow takes over the contract, and she refuses to let him out of it. And the fine print in the contract says he still owes them 31 more songs. So pretty soon thereafter, in 1968, Van Morrison walks into a studio with an out-of-tune guitar, and he records the 31 songs. You might recognize the song titles as Ringworm, One a Danish, You Say France, and I'll Whistle, Blow in Your Nose, and one of his strongest pieces, Dum Dum George. Yeah, they're all gibberish. In a pretty epic troll to the label, they're all terrible on purpose. And this is the hilarious part. While the label refused to release those tracks, contractually, it counted. So where's the mafia in all this? Apparently, Burt Burns was the most mobbed up guy other than Frank Sinatra. To formally free Van Morrison from his contract, a Warner Brothers executive had to walk into a warehouse with $20,000 of cash handed over to guys he'd never met, never seen before, in order to walk out with the contract. 31 nonsense songs, a warehouse full of cash, and Van Morrison still doesn't own Brown Liquor.

0: Ben Morrison on Coromandel CFM. It's Weird True Wednesday. Thanks to Nate Fender. You can find him on Facebook and Instagram under It's Weird True.
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0: All right, it's Weird True, but the Mercury Bay Athletics Club need your help. 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If you used to do athletics, if you think you can spare some time for them, three coaches desperately needed, get a hold of them. Easiest way is Mercury Bay Athletics at gmail.com or check the Mercury Bay Athletics Facebook page.
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0: Yep, and it's Wednesday. So being a Wednesday, the Winter Wednesday specials are still on at Smitty. So you've got your teenies and churros. The churros at $6 and the chicken wings are down to $2, continuing to stay there at $2. Check out that Korean flavour. That's an absolute beaut. But check it all out at Smitty's Sports Bar and Grill. News and sport coming up at 6. Let's get closer with some Kiwi music.

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2: In this update, New Zealand First Leader Winston Peters squabbled with Labour over ferries, foreign affairs and favourability in the final debate of the term. Parliament signs off today and parties will head off to campaign for the 45 days until the election. Greens co-leader Chloe Swarbrick has called the government's track record embarrassing, saying it's failed to improve New Zealanders' lives. The final tally for MB's failed border biometric project may keep climbing. Latest figures put the sunk cost at $50 million, but Chief Executive Nick Blakely can't confirm more expenses won't be revealed. Is the Health Minister cherry-picking data while trumpeting improvements on all five targets? That includes figures for the June quarter showing almost 73% of patients waited less than 4 months for elective treatment, up from about 64% last year. That's news.
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2: In sport, Black Caps coach Rob Walter has no beef with New Zealand cricket's host broadcaster after a freak accident ruled Russian Ravindra out for the early part of the summer. The star all-rounder will miss the five upcoming T20s against India after dislocating his shoulder filming a Sky TV promo. Walter has seen Ravindra suffer a nasty gash to his forehead after losing sight of the ball under light, so an off-field injury hasn't surprised him.
6: He tends to find unconventional ways to injure himself, Richard. 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Sort of fulfilling his commercial obligations and freakish things.
2: And that is sport. I'm Raylene Ramsey.
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9: Fine weather overnight. In fact, so fine there's going to be morning frost as we head down to 1 degree, back up to 15 for Thursday. Currently it's cooling down quite quickly, down to 13 degrees. Around the traps. Out on the water, Hauraki Gulf recreational forecast for tomorrow has southerlies at 20 knots, gusting 30 to start the day. They will ease to southeasters 50 knots early morning and then turn southerly 50 knots late morning, rising back up again in the afternoon. There's no strong wind advisory for Coromandel. That was for this evening. So tomorrow, southeasters at 20 knots, easing to 10 knots in the morning and then down to variable 5 knot winds early afternoon.
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John Legend on the Coromandel CFM. A legend among those that know him and those that don't know him. You probably should just hunt up some of his music and have a bit of a listen. On the way this hour, Kiwi music from Hannah May. We've got Real Life, absolute classic from them. Going to chat to Chantel Murphy, who is deputy principal at Goldfield School. They've got an information hooey coming up, free information hooey coming up on Friday morning. And Michael Wilkes from Thrive Trust had a bit of fun with a rescue helicopter the other day. All of that on the way this hour. And right now, this is Oasis, that classic Champagne Supernova on CFM.

Monday on Coral Mandel's CFM, 20 past 6. I don't know if you were listening to Jude's midday mixtape today. Actually, I've just sent her a couple of ideas. Yeah, a couple of great ideas involving Rod Stewart. But we were talking about songs from 1982 today, songs that charted like The Other Woman from Ray Parker Jr., Don't You Want Me from

0: Human League. Tomorrow, it's, speaking of humans, it's the human songs. Yes, songs that have human in the title. So if you can think of those, they might pop up for you straight after the 12 o'clock news and sport with Jude on our Coromandel. All right, we're going to take a little break, come back and have a chat to Chantelle Murphy from, Chantelle is the deputy principal at Goldfield School. They have a special information hooey coming up on Friday that we want to tell you about.
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0: 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This is CFM. Goldfield School are inviting you along this Friday to a community information hooey. Chantelle, that'd be the right term, wouldn't it?
12: Yes, that's what we've called it, an information event, yeah.
0: Excellent. Chantelle Murphy, Deputy Principal of Goldfield School. Just a lot of us know about Goldfield School, a lot of us don't. So just tell us about Goldfields first.
12: Goldfield School has been around for many years now in Pydor. We have roughly 95 students who have ORS funding, which means they have additional needs. We have satellite classes in Thames, Te Araha and Pairoa, and our base school in Pairoa as well.
0: So would the term special needs that most people know, would that cover your students?
12: Absolutely,
0: yeah.
12: Yes.
0: All right. So how many students all up?
12: About 95 right now, I think.
0: Wow.
12: Off the top of my head.
0: And how many in Pairoa?
12: 60 to 70, 60. Yeah. We have 1, 2, 3, 4, we have 5 satellite classes.
0: Yeah.
12: So
0: that's a lot of kids to look after.
12: It is a lot of kids to look after.
0: And all the terms come up as this challenging, tough, rewarding, satisfying.
12: All of the above, yep.
0: Yeah.
12: It's all those things. It's a kind of community, I suppose, that you either thrive in or you feel completely out of your depth.
0: I think any of us feel completely out of our depth the first time we come in contact with special needs, but the more that you do, that's when the rewarding side comes in.
12: Yeah, those of us who have been in special ed for a while, you know, you grow a passion for it, I think.
0: Yeah. So what is the purpose of the information hooey this Friday?
12: So the purpose of the event is to gather all the information from the different service providers, like funding providers, respite providers, living arrangements that, you know, once the students are turning into adults.
0: Yep, that's one of the hardest parts, isn't it? Because I've got a grandson who's, he's actually 20 on Monday, so he's got another year, I think, considered as school child, but after that, everything changes.
12: Everything changes, especially in Pairua, being a rural community.
0: Yeah.
12: We don't have the same kind of number of providers as the big cities do. Just the funding system alone is a complex system to navigate for the whānau who already have their hands full of life plus having a child with special needs.
0: Yeah. So you've got providers there talking about how to negotiate that.
12: We have providers coming to present a short blurb around what they are about and what they have to offer, and then families can just spend time chatting to whoever they want to. I think families will find that when they come along, even if they don't really know what it is they're coming along for, they will find answers to questions they didn't even know they needed to ask.
0: Well, that's one of the hardest parts, because it's not that you don't know, it's that you don't know that there's something to know.
12: Absolutely. And I think this event will bring all of that together, and hopefully they'll walk away with some more options that they didn't even know they had, whether that's funding or respite or accommodation or day activities or social clubs like the Thames Valley Special Olympics, for example.
0: Yeah.
12: And then we also have a lawyer coming along who is going to start us off at 9:30 with a kōrero around what happens when a student turns 18, because in the eyes of the law, they are then an adult that can advocate for themselves. And this can really catch whānau unaware if they're not aware that that's what happens. There's a process that you can go through to power of attorney or as a guardianship. I'm not sure, but come along and we'll all find out together what exactly that's called. But that's another really important part of the journey.
0: Again, that's something that my daughter and son-in-law negotiated their way through a couple of years ago. Because as you say, legally at 18, they're an adult and they can legally make their own decisions, but they're not actually in a position to do that.
12: That's right. Yeah.
0: For all the school years, that's really, really simple. But then up comes 18th birthday, and then up comes, is it 21 when they're no longer at school?
12: Yeah, they can stay at school to the end of the year that they turn 21.
0: Yeah, and so you go, well, what the heck do we do now? Where's all the help that we used to have? So it's just, it's great that you were doing this. So starts 9:30 at the hall?
12: At the Miller Avenue School Hall at 9:30, and it will go till about 11, we predict.
0: All right. Hey, Chantel, thank you so much for that. All the best for the day.
12: Thanks so much. I appreciate it.
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1: There is a mass garage sale going on in Amokoroa on Saturday, 25. So this is, we talked about the Tairua one that's coming up. This is the Amokoroa one. So if you're heading to Tauranga at all or into the Bay of Plenty, you might want to head along to this. So 25 participating houses plus a car boot sale at the Amokoroa market, which is also going on Saturday. But it's just raising funds for the local food bank, which is always a good thing to do. So just if you're heading that way, heading down to the Big Smoke of Tauranga on Saturday, check out the mass garage sale in Amokoroa.

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0: Hall & Oates on Coromandel CFM. We don't have a private eye, but we do have a bit of a legal eye, and that is Fleming Rasmussen from Coromandel Chambers Limited. Fleming joins Fabian every couple of weeks to talk about things legally speaking. It's not legal advice, it's a legal situation. This is what has happened. Where do I stand legally speaking? And Fleming is the man for that. You can put your questions in, and Fleming will research the law and answer those questions for you. So tune in tomorrow between 10 and 11 on The Big Breakfast here on CFM. And if you've got a question, just drop it into us. Just email it to hello@cfm.co.nz. It's quarter to seven. Michael Wilkes from Thrive Trust had a bit of fun the other day. He got himself in the news. Something to do with rescue helicopters. We'll talk about that next.
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0: 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This is CFM. Michael Wilkes from Thrive Trust on the phone. Are you in the bush? What's the story?
9: Oh, I've just got back from being out in the bush, actually. Spent the day with some cool students from some of the local schools. It's like the adventure day where we finish off some of the programs.
0: All right. Was it as adventurous as the other day? I mean, I know you want to promote Thrive Trust and the work that you're doing, but getting yourself on national news, that's a good way of doing it.
9: Hey, that was pretty cool, actually, yeah. It was out the gate. We were out there exploring for a trip on the holidays with young people and end up finishing with a... Well, we missed out on the helicopter ride, but a helicopter ride for someone else.
0: Well, tell us what happened.
9: So we were cruising down over just north of Waihi Beach to go explore some areas and, yeah, just stumbled across a gentleman who was headed down on his own to go fishing and had taken a fall and his ankle was massively swollen. But, yeah, it ended up looking like us hanging out with him, calling in the chopper to come pick him up, carrying him down to the beach. Yeah, it was all on.
0: So it was your young folks that carried him down to the beach?
9: Nah, so it was just me and my youth work team. So we were exploring it for a trip that would take some young people on later.
0: I mean, you couldn't. Here's Michael sitting with his team. Okay, so let's find somebody who's really sprained their ankle and we need to carry him to the rescue helicopter.
9: Yeah, it's great team building exercise.
0: Excellent. Listen, the other thing I wanted to talk to you about quickly is you've got a pop-up shop in Pairoa today and tomorrow. I think it might be a bit late to head in today, but just tell me about that.
9: Yeah, we do. Well, there's definitely time. It closes at 4:30 if anyone wants to go check it out. But yeah, that's been super cool. There's a group of ladies that came together who have an awesome source of clothes coming through from places in Tauranga. And so they came to me and went, hey, we want to set up an op shop to support the youth work. And so they're doing pop-ups at the moment at the War Memorial Hall right now, and tomorrow from 9 to 4:30 as well.
0: Excellent.
9: So, all right. Yeah, great chance to get a bargain.
0: I'll let you get back to rescuing people.
9: Awesome. Thank you.
0: Thanks, mate. 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Michael Wilkes spoke to him earlier today. All right, it's about 10 to 7. That's it for me for tonight. Other Rob is along after 7 o'clock with the New Zealand Retro Top 40, which is always fun, a real nostalgia kick. You can enjoy that after 7 tonight. I'll leave you with, I don't know, let's have about Matchbox 20 feeling unwell.

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1: Mainly fine overnight with morning frosts in sheltered places. We're heading down to 1 degree, back up to 15. Out on the water, the Hauraki Gulf recreational forecast is for southerlies at 20 knots, gusting 30 to start the day, easing to southeasters 15 knots early morning, then turning southerly 15 knots late morning. For the Coromandel recreational area, southeasters at 20 knots overnight, easing to 10 knots in the morning, and then down to variable 5 knot winds early afternoon.
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2: Kia ora, g'day, how are you? Welcome to another New Zealand Retro Weekly Top 40 Countdown. My name's Rob Walker, his name is Azza, you know the drill. This is our weekly countdown of the New Zealand charts from days gone by. This time round, we're going back in time 43 years. That's not much. September of 1983 is where we are. For this very week, looking at the New Zealand charts, I'm looking forward to it. Let's get underway.
9: Well, now let's settle down, all of us, and enjoy the sounds we like most of all. Some really good music.
2: Kiwi music in our countdown, kicking us off at number 40 from a Christchurch pop band called The Wastrels. They formed in 1982 and emerged alongside the Dance Exponents as part of the Christchurch music scene, releasing this from their EP, The Jenna Affair. The EP at number 40 this week. From it, In Love With Love, The Wastrels.

underway with this week's New Zealand Retro Weekly Top 40 Countdown. That's an EP called The Jenna Affair from the Wastrels. It was a brand new entry. EPs were sort of less than an album, but more than the two songs you'd get on a 45. Yeah, sitting at number 40, so it was counted on our singles chart. Here, I Fell in Love with Love from that EP. Number 39 comes a cover of a 1957 classic by Chuck

0: The late Peter Tosh giving Johnny B. Goode the reggae feel at number 39. The song had been in our chart for 31 weeks back in 1983. This week was its fourth week in our chart.
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2: Number 38.
0: Well, Prince Rogers Nelson said the inspiration for our number 38 song came from when he fell asleep in a band member's car, Lisa Coleman's Mercury Marauder. He'd been recording all night and just nodded off. And that's where he reckons he got the inspiration for Little Red Corvette at number 38.

0: 38 on this week's countdown. That's Prince from his 1999 album. Little Red Corvette, the song, was sitting at number 38, the album at number 6. And both of them, it's been 14 weeks in our chart at this stage.
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0: We go to great lengths at times to find broadcast quality versions of songs that appeared in our chart. And our number 37 song is one of those. It's a song released by the Netherworld Dancing Toys. And before we play it, can we just say thanks to the National Library in Wellington who supplied us with a copy of the single. Here is Nick Sampson.
2: The first EP we did, which was Netherworld Dancing Toys, and think Trusted Ones was the second single, which I wrote. But I didn't write it completely for myself. 82, I was living in a flat in the student part of Dunedin, and one of my flatmates, who was a bit of a lyricist, writer, Peter Fanning was his name. He's become a lawyer, a country lawyer now, in the Waikato. He wrote a couple of lyrics for us. One was Changed to the Contrary, which was on the first EP. And then he wrote a song called The Trusted One. And I put the tune to it, and we created the song. We got to know Doug Hood, who was part of the Flying Nun scene, recording with Chris Knox, all those bands and stuff. And we went to their house for a barbecue on a Saturday or Sunday evening before a show or something. And Chris Knox said to me, "That's the best lyric you've ever written." And I had to say, "I didn't write it." That horn part, I mean, I grew up playing in brass bands, and I used to sit around playing a guitar with the horn players and sing parts, and they'd scamp them out. And so, I mean, pretty simple story, really. And, you know, it's a great lyric. I didn't write it. I can't take consequence for it. But it's about two lovers who are basically gnawing each other apart. And that's the cancer analogy in it.
0: At number 37, Trusted Ones, Netherworld Dancing Toys.

0: The Netherworld Dancing Toys at number 37, and Trusted Ones. Thanks to the National Library in Wellington for supplying us with that song at short notice. Really appreciate it. That song at number 37. In fact, 2 years from their biggest hit, of course, for today. Yeah, that's in 1985. But we're in 1983, and we'll continue our countdown in just a moment.
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9: Welcome back to the New Zealand Retro Weekly Top 40 Countdown. We're in this week of September of 1983. Number 36 comes a standalone single from The Cure. They've been in our chart for 10 weeks at this stage. Dropping a bit though from number 27 to 36 this week.

0: The Cure on the New Zealand Retro Weekly Top 40 Countdown this week of September of 83. Let's go to bed. The song has been in our chart for 10 weeks. Don't go to bed yet. We've got a long way to go to our number one song.
1: Number 35.
0: At number 35 comes Culture Club, who'd been in our chart for 12 weeks already with this song. Another one slipping a bit from 29 this week to 35. It's Church of the Poison Mind.

0: Church of the Poison Mind. That's Culture Club at number 35 on this week's New Zealand Retro Weekly Top 40 Countdown. The song has been in our chart for 12 weeks.
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0: Number 34. Well, stand by. Things get a bit schmaltzy with this, is that a word? With this song in the number 34 position from Engelbert Humperdinck. Till you and your lover are lovers again at number

0: Wow.
1: Tell you and your lover are lovers again. What? At number 34, Engelbert Humperdinck. In 1983, the song had been in the chart for 2 weeks. We'll continue with our countdown in just a moment to go anywhere.
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1: Welcome back to the countdown at number 33 on this week's show is the Rhythmix from an album called Sweet Dreams. Great album. In fact, so good. Sitting at number 4 over there on the album chart. And from it comes our number 33 song. It's Love is a Stranger, the Rhythmix.

0: Love is a Stranger, Eurythmics at number 33 on this week's countdown, up from number 36 from the previous week, 14 weeks at this stage in the chart.
1: Number 32.
0: Rod Stewart hadn't had a number one hit since 1978 with Do You Think I'm Sexy? But he fixed that in 1983 with this song at number 32 this week in New Zealand. It's Baby Jane, Rod Stewart.

0: Rod Stewart's Baby Jane on the New Zealand Retro Weekly Tom 40 Countdown at number 32. The song had been in our chart for 9 weeks from an album called Body Wishes, which was bubbling under, but steady at number 43 on the album chart.
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0: Well, the song in our number 31 position from Donna Summer was inspired by a party she'd gone to. She went to a party at Julio Iglesias' mansion where he had bathroom attendants, if you remember those. Her name was Onetta Johnson, who was absolutely exhausted. Donna Summer had gone to the bathroom and met her there. That's the inspiration for She Works Hard for the Money at number 31.

0: on this week's New Zealand Retro Weekly Top 40 Countdown. This week of September of 83, she works hard for the money. Donna Summer. She'd been in our chart for 9 weeks with that song, moving up one spot from the previous week. We'll continue in just a moment. Reed Brothers Hardware brings you the New Zealand Retro Weekly Top 40, your trusted hardware store in Thames, and now available online anytime at reedbros.co.nz.
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0: We're into the second hour of this week's New Zealand Retro Weekly Top 40 Countdown. From this week of September of 1983, let's get back into it.
8: Press the button, my friend. 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
0: Number 30. One of the biggest movies of 1983 was the movie Flashdance. Yeah, you'll remember it from its dancing more than anything else. The movie cost $7 million to make and took in more than $200 million at the box office. From it comes our number 30 song from Michael Sembello, It's Maniac.

0: Number 30 on this week's New Zealand Retro Weekly Top 40 Countdown. She's a maniac. Michael Sambello, the song had been in our chart for 2 weeks, from the soundtrack of the movie Flashdance, and the soundtrack album was our number 2 album this week. It had been there for 6 weeks.
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2: 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Number 29.
0: It's a Kiwi artist in our number 29 position with a cover of an old 1965 classic by The Animals. Remember Larry's Rebels? Larry Morris was his name. He was born in Ponsonby. Awesome Kiwi musician who passed away just a couple of years ago. He's on our chart this week at number 29 with a new entry. We've got to get out of this place. The late Larry Morris.

0: Larry Morris, we've got to get out of this place. Number 29 with a brand new entry this week back in 1983. The Animals doing it in 1965, of course. Larry Morris died in his home on the 18th of January in 2023 after a short illness.
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0: Number 28. Right, we've got to go way back in time to, are you ready for this? 1929 for the original publishing of the next song in our countdown. It was used in a musical film called Putting on the Ritz in 1930. But Taco did a version of it in 1982. On our chart in 1983, it's Putting on the Ritz. It's Taco.
2: If you're blue and you don't know where to go to, why don't you go where fashion sits? Putting on the Ritz.

0: Number 28, Taco, putting on the Ritz on the New Zealand Retro Weekly Top 40 Countdown, up at number 35 from the previous week. The song has been in our chart for 2 weeks. We are trucking along. In fact, heading towards a huge number one song from this week of September of 83.
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2: Mainly fine overnight with morning frosts in sheltered places. We're heading down to 1 degree, back up to 15. Out on the water, the Hauraki Gulf recreational forecast is for southerlies at 20 knots, gusting 30 to start the day, easing to southeasters 15 knots early morning, then turning southerly 15 knots late morning. For the Coromandel recreational area, southeasters at 20 knots overnight, easing to 10 knots in the morning, and then down to variable 5-knot winds early afternoon.
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4: Kia ora, I'm Darren Mills, and here are some of the news stories and events from around the world back in September of 1983. September 10, Korean Airlines Flight 007 was shot down by the Soviet Union Air Force when their commercial aircraft entered Soviet airspace. All 269 people on board were killed, including US Congressman Larry McDonald. September 16, the Soviet Union admitted to shooting down the plane, stating that the pilots didn't know it was a civilian aircraft when it violated Soviet airspace. September 23, Gulf Air Flight 771 crashed in the UAE after a bomb exploded in the baggage compartment, killing 117 people. And four events on the 26th of September, back to the Soviet Union first, and military officer Stanislav Petrov averted a worldwide nuclear war by correctly identifying a warning of attack by US missiles as a false alarm. Still in the Soviet Union, and a Soyuz rocket mission ended in a pad abort when a fire occurred at the base of the rocket during the launch countdown. The escape tower system attached to the top of the capsule containing the crew fired immediately, pulling the crew safe from the vehicle a few seconds before the rocket exploded, destroying the launch complex. The mass burial of around 700,000 unsold Atari video game cartridges, consoles and computers occurred in New Mexico. And finally, on the 26th of September, the Australian yacht Australia 2 won the America's Cup, the first successful challenge to the New York Yacht Club's 132-year defence of the sailing trophy.
5: I tell you what, any boss who sacks anyone for not turning up the day is a bum. You have to work a bit harder the next day to make up. It's a day for all Australians, isn't it? It's a day that brings us all together. Marvellous. Absolutely marvellous.
4: And that was just some of the news-making headlines and events from around the world back in September of 1983. I'm Darren Mills, and now it's back to the hits on the New Zealand Retro Weekly Top 40 Countdown with Rob Walker.
0: Thanks, Darren. And Darren will have some New Zealand news headlines from September 83 a bit later in the show.
6: Number 27.
0: Hey, in 1983, there was a very popular pastime called skipping and doing the double dutch, and that's the inspiration for the song in our number 27 position from an album called Duck Rock from Malcolm McLaren. This is his debut album. Sitting at number 40 over there on the album chart, double dutch at 27.

0: 27 on this week's countdown. It's Double Dutch, the song you've been in the chart for. You ready for this? 31 weeks. And this week it was at number 27. That's impressive. Well, we said earlier that we go to great lengths to locate broadcast quality versions of songs that appeared in our chart 43 years ago. We've come across a song in our number 26 position that we just could not find a copy. And we really did hunt for it, high and low. Really. In fact, we even tried the National Library with this one. They couldn't supply. Tomorrow's Party was the band. The song was To The Beat. The band featuring one of the members of Satellite Spies. But no, I'm sorry. We just couldn't find it.
1: Number 25.
0: Well, the song in our number 25 position holds the record as one of the most played songs on the radio ever. From the album Synchronicity, our number 5 album this week comes our number 25 song.

0: Every breath you take from the police at number 25 on this week's countdown. It had been an out chart for a mere 10 weeks. At this stage, the song is listed as one of the Rock and Roll Hall of Fame's 500 songs that shaped rock and roll.
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2: Number 24.
0: Hey, at number 24 comes a song from the late Bob Marley and the Wailers. It was released following his death. The album in 1983 was called Confrontation, released posthumously. Of course, Bob Marley died in 1981. And because that album was back on the chart, this song was on our top 40 this week on the

0: Number 24, Buffalo Soldier from the late Bob Marley and the Wailers. Down from number 21 from the week before. It had been at the chart for 10 weeks from Confrontation. The album sitting over there, number 31. And our countdown will continue in a moment.
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6: Number 23. Welcome back to our countdown. This week of September of 1983 is where we are firmly ensconced. It's a word. Look it up. At number 23 comes a British synth pop band called Heaven 17. They'd been in the chart for 15 weeks with this song from the album The Luxury Gap. It's Temptation.

0: Number 23, Temptation from Heaven 17 from their album The Luxury Gap, which was their number 27 album, incidentally, over there on the album chart. And that album had been in our album chart for 7 weeks.
1: Number 22.
0: Hey, what an awesome song at number 22 from an album called Secret Messages from the Electric Light Orchestra. The album sitting over

0: Yes, lots of ram-a-lammers and rock and rollers. King from Electric Light Orchestra. They've been in the chart for 8 weeks at this stage. With that song, up from number 26 to number 22.
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0: Well, the members of the group Wall of Voodoo got inspiration for our number 21 song from long trips in their car when they used to tune their radio into Mexican radio stations because they preferred Mexican radio, Wall of Voodoo at number 21.

0: Number 21, Mexican Radio from Wall of Voodoo. They'd been in the chart for 3 weeks back in 1983. The album that song came from, Call of the West, was our number 25 album. It also had been on the album chart for 3 weeks. We're into our second half. Oh, how can that be? In just a moment. It's the New Zealand Retro Weekly Top 40, brought to you by Reed Brothers Hardware, your trusted hardware store in Thames, now available online anytime at reedbros.co.nz.
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0: Over here on the album chart, at number 10 was an album from Elton John called Too Low for Zero. It had been in the album chart for 15 weeks. Let's play a song from it that was bubbling under at this stage at number 14.

0: That's Elton John from the album Too Low for Zero, our number 10 album this week back in 1983. I'm Still Standing was on the album. The song, really good actually. The album had been in the chart for 15 weeks. That song had spent 4 weeks in the singles chart. Our countdown continues in a moment this week of September of 83. 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
0: We've got some time up our sleeves. Time for an album track from, one of my favourite albums in 83. It was called Escapade from Tim Finn. Yes, his solo album. The album was at number 8 on the album chart and had been in the chart for 6 weeks. From it, I love this. Staring at the Embers. It's Tim Finn.

0: That is such a cool song, Staring at the Embers. Tim Finn from his album Escapade, a number 8 album this week on the album chart. Had been there for 6 weeks. Righto, don't go anywhere. Our countdown continues in a moment.
1: We're back with the retro.
0: In the immortal words of Bon Jovi. Yes, we most certainly are halfway through this week's countdown of this week of September of 1983 is where we are at a time when John Bon Jovi was at the beginning of his career. He was trying to get a recording contract, releasing their debut album the very next year. But anyway, let's get back into our countdown.
2: Number 20.
0: At number 20 comes a song from the last album, recorded by the duo Yazoo, featuring Alison Moyet. She wrote the song when she was 16 years of age. From the album You and Me Both, the new entry at number 7 on the album chart, it's Nobody's Diary at number

number 20, Nobody's Diary from Yazoo. That from number 24 the previous week. The song had been in our chart for 4 weeks. Yeah, the duo known as Yazoo. Of course, Alison Moyet went on to have a very successful solo career. Number 19. William Broad, Billy Idol as he was known on stage, was the lead singer of a band called Generation X, going solo for an album called Billy Idol, his debut solo album. That album sitting at number 18 on our album chart this week in 83. From it comes White Wedding. It's part one.

0: Number 19 on the New Zealand Retro Weekly Top 40 Countdown, White's Wedding, Billy Idol. He wrote the song in 2025, just last year. During an interview, he said he was inspired by his pregnant sister's wedding.
1: It's the NZ Retro Weekly Top 40 Countdown, September 1983.
0: Well, in 1983, the album War was released from U2, our number 22 album. It had been in our album chart for 20 weeks at this stage. The song we're going to play in our number 18 position had been in our singles chart for a mere 4 weeks. Recorded in Dublin, Two Hearts beat as one, U2 at number 18.

0: Number 18 on this week's New Zealand Retro Weekly Top 40 Countdown. Two hearts beat as one. The album War from U2, which hence that song came from, it's spent an amazing 20 weeks in the album chart at this stage.
1: Number 17.
0: It's another entry in our countdown this week from the Rhythmics, and this time in our number 17 position, it's the title track of the album it came from. The album Sweet Dreams is sitting at number 4 on our album chart. It had spent 13 weeks in there. Yeah, the title track at number 17.

0: Number 17, Sweet Dreams Are Made of This, from the Eurythmics. Down from number 14, just a few drops or spots from the previous week. Hey, our countdown will continue in a moment. We'll check in with the news desk.
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2: In this update, a rowdy end to the parliamentary term as politicians signed off to launch full-scale into campaign mode. The House rose for the last time this evening, 45 days out from election day. Labour leader Chris Hipkins used his speech to attack the government's record to raucous interjections from across the aisle.
3: Where they promise more cuts, we will invest in New Zealand's future. Where they offer fear, we will offer New Zealanders hope. Where they embrace conspiracy theories, we will back science.
2: ACT leader David Seymour says the government's achieved a lot with more to do.
4: If we can ensure that we have a red tape jihad that frees people up to be more productive, and we can treat each other as New Zealanders equal before the law, then there is no limit to what we can achieve.
2: Police say their search of Lake Moeraki has been disappointing. Divers have been searching the South Westland Lake for a small plane that went missing in 1978. Officers say they came up short and found nothing that warranted further investigation, but analysis of sonar data will continue. A young child injured in Southland's Ototo on Sunday has died, and a homicide investigation has been launched. The child was flown to Auckland's Starship Hospital, but died this afternoon. A man and a woman, both aged 19, were already charged with wounding with intent to cause grievous bodily harm. Police say further charges are expected. The finance minister is expressing concern with revelations of yet another cost blowout around a failed MB project. The sunk cost for the biometrics IT project has reached $50 million. Chief Executive Nick Blakely says it's unacceptable and he's not able to say if that's the final cost. Nicola Willis says it's an absolute mess and accountability is critical.
5: This shows a lack of performance that is very troubling for ministers, and I'm glad that we have a review into these matters happening in a thorough manner.
2: That's news.
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2: In sport, Black Caps cricket coach Rob Walter won't be rushing Rashin Ravindra back into action this summer. The all-rounder suffered a shoulder dislocation filming a TV promo and hasn't been named in the 16-strong squad for five T20s against India starting late next month. Walter says it's a busy summer and he wants Ravindra fully fit for later engagements.
8: He's obviously injured his shoulder, an unfortunate accident, but popped back in pretty quickly, and so he's feeling pretty good. So, yeah, we've got the ODIs in the back of our minds, but we certainly, with the summer we've got ahead, we won't be pushing anything.
2: 5 months on the sideline recovering from back surgery is almost over for Scott Barrett, who's been named in the Taranaki lineup to tackle Hawke's Bay in NPC action this Sunday. Rival State of Origin halfbacks Nathan Cleary and Sam Walker will play through pain to lead their teams in NRL playoff action across the Tasman this weekend, striving to set up a grand final showdown between the pair the following weekend. That's sport. I'm Stuart Willey.
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9: Mainly fine overnight with morning frosts in sheltered places. We're heading down to 1 degree, back up to 15. Out on the water, the Hauraki Gulf recreational forecast is for southerlies at 20 knots, gusting 30 to start the day, easing to southeasters 15 knots early morning, then turning southerly 15 knots late morning. For the Coromandel recreational area, southeasters at 20 knots overnight, easing to 10 knots in the morning, and then down to variable 5-knot winds early afternoon.
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12: Kia ora. I'm Darren Mills, and here are some of the news stories and events from here in New Zealand back in September of 1983. On the 1st of September, the country was anxiously waiting for news following the disappearance and presumed death of 14-year-old Kirsa Jensen, who lived near Napier. She was last seen riding her horse Commodore. She never returned home that night and hasn't been seen since. Her horse was found wandering near the Tutaikuri River, but few traces of Jensen were ever discovered, and the case remains unsolved. Police believe that Jensen was abducted and murdered. The case is one of only a few unsolved New Zealand murders. And on the 5th of September, victory for the New Zealand Rowing Eight in Germany, retaining the title won in Lucerne, Switzerland the previous year. Just as magnificent was the performance by the Coxed Four, which won the gold in its event to give New Zealand, already one of the world's recognised rowing powers, its greatest day to date in international rowing competition. The group of New Zealand supporters summed it all up when they shouted, "You bloody beauts." And that was just some of the news-making headlines and events from here in New Zealand back in September of 1983. I'm Darren Mills, and now it's back to the hits on the New Zealand Retro Weekly Top 40 Countdown with Rob Walker.
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13: At number 16 comes a song from a British duo who called themselves Naked Eyes. One of the members of the band was Rob Fisher, who went on to form Climby Fisher with Simon Climby. Yes, there's always a

countdown. Promises from Naked Eyes. They've been on the chart for 3 weeks at this stage, featuring Rob Fisher, who sadly died in 1999 from bowel cancer. He was only 42 years of age. Now, there's a song that often features in our countdowns of the 1980s because the song charted on 4 separate occasions over the decade. Yeah, that song is from New Order. It's called Blue Monday, and it was originally released in 1983. On our chart this week of September of 83, at number 15, it's Blue Monday.

0: number 15. What a song. The longevity of the song is incredible. It had been in our singles chart back in 83 for 19 weeks at this stage, and it was to fall off the top 40 in 83, only to return 3 times over the following 10 years.
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0: Well, at number 14 comes a song from Paul Young, but it's a cover. Marvin Gaye did the song originally back in 1962. Fancy that. Paul Young doing it in 1983. It's Wherever I Lay My Hat. That's My Home at number

0: Wherever I lay my hat, that's my home. Paul Young on our chart at number 14 this week, up from number 20 the previous week. It was a pretty new song for us this week in September of 83. It'd only been in the chart for 2 weeks. The album it came from, No Parley, was a new entry at number 16. Don't go anywhere. Our countdown continues in a moment as the big ones continue from this week of September of 83. 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

Countdown this week of September of 1983 is where we are, and they don't come much better than the songs we're playing in this countdown. At number 13 on this week's countdown comes a song from a Scottish group called Altered Images and an album called Bite, which was a number 14 album this week over there on the album chart. But come back to our singles chart, because at number 13 from that album, it's Don't Talk to Me About Love.

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0: Altered Images, led by Claire Grogan.
2: Number 12.
0: It was 1983 when Wham released their debut album. Can you believe that? The album was called Fantastic. When you put the record on the record player and drop the stylus into the groove, on side one, track one, you heard Bad Boys from Wham. This week it's

0: Number 12, Bad Boys from Wham, on our chart for 8 weeks at this stage, from the album Fantastic, their debut album, and incidentally, a number one album this week over there on the album chart. It have been on the chart for 6 weeks.
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0: Number 11. The Human League are at number 11, putting synthesizers to good use, I'll say, in this song. The song had been on our chart for 11 weeks at this stage.

0: Number 11 on this week's countdown, September 1983 is when we are. Keep Feeling Fascination, the Human League, they've been in the chart for 11 weeks, down from the top 10 the previous week, and slipping out of it into our number 11 position. But that's okay. What a song. Hey, our top 10 is just around the corner this week of September of 83. 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
0: Hey, on our album chart over here at number 22 was an album from Billy Joel, an Innocent Man album. It had been in the chart for a mere 2 weeks at this stage. Went on.

0: Uptown Girl from Billy Joel from his album An Innocent Man, a number 22 album this week back in 1983. Could have been in the chart for me 2 weeks at this stage. Is that all? It went on to stay much longer. Stand by, our countdown continues in a moment. 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
3: 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Well, you could be forgiven for thinking that's the lyrics to the song. It's not. It's actually I, O, U, and sometimes cry. It's Freeze, number 10.

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0: 1983 saw Tim Finn from Split Enz record a solo album, and it was absolutely outstanding. Escapade is the album, and from it came this as the very first single from it. It's Tim Finn, Fraction Too Much Friction.

0: there's a fraction too much friction. Tim Finn from his album Escapades. The album's sitting over there at number 8 on our album chart, but it's spent 6 weeks in the chart. That is such a cool song. And a very funky video too, if you can remember, carrying the ghetto blaster on your shoulder, strutting down the street. Yes, very 1980s.
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0: Now, legend has it, the inspiration for our number 8 song from Spandau Ballet was actually Claire Grogan from Olden Images, and we featured them earlier in the countdown. In 1981, Gary Kemp from Spandau Ballet, who was the main songwriter, met and felt an instant connection with her. Although the relationship was only platonic, she's the inspiration.

0: Band Our Ballet at number 8 on this week's countdown. And True, the song had been in our chart for 8 weeks. What a song. It's also the name of the album, which was our number 3 album. And that album had spent 17 weeks in our album chart. Stay there, we're inching closer to number 1. Don't go anywhere.
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2: Mainly fine overnight with morning frosts in sheltered places. We're heading down to 1 degree, back up to 15. Out on the water, the Hauraki Gulf recreational forecast is for southerlies at 20 knots, gusting 30 to start the day, easing to southeasters 15 knots early morning, then turning southerly 15 knots late morning. For the Coromandel recreational area, southeasters at 20 knots overnight, easing to 10 knots in the morning, and then down to variable 5-knot winds early afternoon.
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0: Number 7. Right, back into the countdown. At number 7 comes the title track to the soundtrack album of the movie Flashdance. In fact, the first release from the album, it's the title track. It's Flashdance. What a feeling. It's Irene Cara at number 7.

0: number 7 on the New Zealand Retro Weekly Top 40 Countdown. Flashdance, What a Feeling, from Irene Cara, the late Irene Cara. She had a bit of an argument, a bit of a spat with the record company, because she'd realised that while she was collecting awards for the song, she'd only been paid $183 in royalties. By the end of 84, she'd received about $61,000, so she took the record company to court, or filed a lawsuit in 1985, where she was given $2 million in damages. It soured her relationship with the record company, with Irene Cara saying later it really damaged her career as a result of the treatment she received.
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0: Number 6. Oh, we're getting close to the big one. At number 6 comes a song from an album called Crises, which was our number 9 album, from Mike Oldfield, featuring Maggie Riley in this song from that album. Number 6, it's Moonlight Shadow.

0: The now 70-year-old Maggie Reilly with Mike Oldfield and Moonlight Shadow at number 6. Down from number 5 from the week before, having spent 6 weeks in the chart.
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0: Now, when it comes to big Kiwi songs, our number 5 song is a prime example of that. They called themselves Coconut Rough, who were only in existence for about 3 years. The reason being the enormous success of this song. Frontman Andrew McLennan said audiences only wanted to hear that one song, making it nearly impossible to follow up or sustain creative momentum, he said. But what a song!
2: I'm proud of the song, I really am. It's a part of my life that I'm proud of. It's great. It's a great thing. Even if you look at it as like a one-hit wonder, to me it doesn't matter. It's like, to me, I think I'm a 1 3/4 hit wonder. You know, I've sort of had a few others that sort of did quite well, charted top 10 or whatever, but nothing that came as close to that one, and that was just one out of the bag.
0: Sierra Leone, Coconut Rough.

0: live on the New Zealand Retro Weekly Top 40 Countdown, Kiwi music from Coconut Rough. Sierra Leone, which was originally going to be entitled See You Later, Leone. The song has been on our chart for 4 weeks at this stage. Number 5 this week. Only a few songs to go before we reach our number 1 song. 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
0: Number 4. Welcome back to our countdown of the New Zealand charts from this week of September of 1983. A number 4 song comes from Prince, inspired, he said, by a documentary he watched in 1982 about the year 1999 and thought to himself, crikey, we're in for some trouble. The song sitting this week at number 4 on our chart, it's

0: 1999, the late, great Prince. The song has been in the chart for 7 weeks, and the title track of the album, sitting over there on the album chart at number 6. That album has been in our album chart for 14 weeks.
1: Number 3.
0: Now, in 1983, we heard the debut single from a group called New Edition, named that because they were considered to be the new edition of the Jackson 5, featuring Ricky Bell, Michael Bivins, Ronnie DeVoe, Ralph Tryvant, and Bobby Brown.

0: A very young Bobby Brown and co, and new addition, Candy Girl. Try and get that out of your head now you've heard it. Number three, spent 11 weeks on the chart, holding steady at number three.
1: It's the NZ Retro Weekly Top 40 Countdown, September 1983.
0: Number two. One of the benefits of living right next door to Australia is in the 1980s, we used to get Australian music frequently, including debut releases from bands like Real Life from Melbourne. This song really catching on. In fact, at this stage, it's been in the chart for 9 weeks here in New Zealand, reaching number two this week. It's

0: Send Me an Angel, real life at number two on the New Zealand Retro Weekly Top 40 Countdown from this week of September 1983. One of my favourite Aussie songs, that. You know what that means, don't you? Only one song to go. Our number one song is just around the corner.
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0: Alrighty, hey, it's time to bring you your number one song. Yes, the number one song on the chart this week in September of 1983. Before we play it, a reminder of our number one album. Over there on the album chart was from Wham. The album was fantastic, and it was sitting at number one. Had spent 6 weeks in the album chart to this point in time. Righto, Ezra, push that button. Number one. Well, it's absolutely fascinating how novelty songs often featured in the New Zealand charts. Hogsnort Rupert used to perform this song as a bit of a skit before their performances. And one of the members of Hogsnort Rupert, of course, was Dave Luther, recording this song under the name Dave and the Dynamos. One of the catchiest songs to come.

0: Life begins at 40. No wonder I'm feeling so naughty. Dave and the Dynamos holding the number one position for another week. It was number one the week before, having spent 7 weeks on the chart. I'll tell you, that's an iconic Kiwi classic, isn't it? That's our show. That's our countdown for this week. Thanks to Rick Perry, to Darren Mills, Dan O'Day, LA Force Productions, Radio Express. Thanks to the National Library in Wellington. And, of course, all the local independent stations across New Zealand and overseas, Rarotonga, Australia, the USA and the UK, who broadcast this show. Now, you can listen to this show again in our archives page at this website. It is absoundbites.co.nz. That's absoundbites.co.nz. Now, next week, we look back at the charts of New Zealand from September of 1989. It's going to be fun, just on the cusp of a new decade. Looking forward to it. Thanks to Beyond Data for putting the show together. Until next week, look after yourself. You know why I worry about you. My name is Rob Walker, and I'm out of here, literally.
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1: Mainly fine overnight with morning frosts in sheltered places. We're heading down to 1 degree, back up to 15. Out on the water, the Hauraki Gulf recreational forecast is for southerlies at 20 knots, gusting 30 to start the day, easing to southeasters 15 knots early morning, then turning southerly 15 knots late morning. For the Coromandel recreational area, southeasters at 20 knots overnight, easing to 10 knots in the morning, and then down to variable 5 knot winds early afternoon.

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0: Hey, it's Fabian. 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

0: Hey, it's Fabian. 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
2: In this update, fears a leaked video from the Ministry of Education might be part of a larger pattern of secrecy. The Chief Ombudsman's requested a meeting with the Ministry's Chief Executive after the video showed a senior official asking staff to not put communications in writing to avoid the OIA. Labour Education spokesperson Ginny Anderson says the leaked video is not the only issue.
3: There were clear claims that this was a pattern of behaviour or culture within the Ministry under Erica Stanford's watch.
2: Department of Internal Affairs staff are being given increased access to counselling as a further restructure is proposed. An internal staff document's been leaked to our newsroom. The agency's proposing a net overall reduction of 28 roles in community operations, which provides grants and advice to charities and groups. Fears patients and mental health professionals will be worse off as the next stage of the police mental health response strategy rolls out. Phase 4 will see police aim for 30-minute handovers instead of the originally planned 15-minute goal. The Public Service Association National Secretary Fleur Fitzsimons says the previous stages are already having negative effects.
4: We are seeing abuse and assaults against mental health workers all over the country. None of it is acceptable.
2: ACT leader David Seymour says it would be irresponsible of the government to sign a contract for an LNG import terminal before the election. Energy Minister Simeon Brown had intended to sign a contract with a supplier before the end of the year. He announced in June the government would progress with proposals from two providers, but no deal has been yet made. Seymour says what's critical is the government getting the best deal.
5: I don't know that a deal is possible before the election, so it's probably best to leave our options open.
2: Disputes about insurance are on the rise. The Insurance and Financial Services Ombudsman has had its highest annual number of investigations, with more than 800 carried out in the year to July. That's news.
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2: In sport, Ryan Fox's international teammates are coming to grips with the 39-year-old status as a President's Cup golf rookie. This week's edition in Chicago marks the Open Champions' debut in the biennial duel against the United States. Korea's Tom Kim, who's making his third appearance, has been asked about Fox's presence on their roster.
11: It's big just because obviously he is a rookie, but he's been out here for a long time. You know, after he was on the team, when we were playing, I told him, like, man, really, I can't believe this is your first one. You know, it's just, he's been around for a long time.
2: The four-day event starts tomorrow. The Fire 5 netball tournament is set for Auckland this weekend. The five-a-side competition mixes current and past internationals with up-and-coming talent in shorter games and tweaked rules like three-point shots. That's sport. I'm Jodie Gill.
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8: Ooh, it's a little bit chilly at the moment, very chilly in fact. Fine sunny weather is expected today, and marine forecast southerly 20 knots, easing to variable 5 knots through the morning, becoming southwesterly 15 later in the afternoon. Fine skies above the water as well. Today's high only 15 degrees.
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It's Blondie with a Heart of Glass on the Coromandel CFM. 6:10 is on the clock. Your last day left to enter. Entries close tonight at midnight with Central Motors Hauraki Ngātia. It's going to be a fantastic event. Friday, tomorrow, I'm going to be broadcasting in the afternoon from Central Motors. But hey, get your chances in to win a Yamaha PW50 Kids Mini Motorbike plus safety helmet and gloves worth over $3,500. Over 500 entries have already come through. Double your entries by popping into Central Motors Hauraki today, 60 Orchard West Road in Ngātia. So excited for this tomorrow afternoon. What a great prize. Could be the fantastic Christmas present to hide under the tree.

0: 1999 on the Cara Mandels CFM. We've got Shania Twain on the way, some Coran Bailey Ray, maybe even some Billy Ocean if we've got the time before the local news. A quick bin reminder is on the way next.
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1: In this update, fears a leaked video from the Ministry of Education might be part of a larger pattern of secrecy. The Chief Ombudsman's requested a meeting with the Ministry's Chief Executive after the video showed a senior official asking staff to not put communications in writing to avoid the OIA. Labour Education spokesperson Ginny Anderson says the leaked video is not the only issue. Department of Internal Affairs staff are being given increased access to counselling as a further restructure is proposed. A leaked internal document proposes a net overall reduction of 28 roles in community operations. Fears patients and mental health professionals will be worse off as the next stage of the police mental health response strategy rolls out. Phase 4 will see police aim for 30-minute handovers instead of the originally planned 15-minute goal. Disputes about insurance are on the rise. The Insurance and Financial Services Ombudsman has had its highest annual number of investigations, with more than 800 carried out in the year to July. That's news.
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7: If you need confirmation on why you're living on the Coromandel Peninsula, then the result of a recent survey has the answer. Justin Tuburn has the story.
8: Quality of life in the peninsula is improving according to a newly released resident survey. The Community Satisfaction Survey shows that 81% of residents rate quality of life in the district 7 or more out of 10, an increase of 2%. The survey, released by TCDC for its September meeting, also notes that those aged 65 years or over report the highest rating, with satisfaction also remaining high by length of residence. I'm Justin Tuberin for CFM Local News.
7: Upgrading of the electricity supply between Fitianga and the Mercury Bay South Beaches is to begin next month. A new 11kV marine cable will be installed beneath the harbour, providing a stronger, more resilient power supply. PowerCo spokesperson Karen Frew yesterday said the project was needed as the existing cable was nearing the end of its operational life. The cable will be buried up to 6 metres below the harbour floor, where it will be less exposed to weather and boats. Construction is due to start on October the 12th, with the completion by March next year. It stalled a few years back, but now the Thames Valley Car Club is running again. And to complete the restart, those interested are encouraged to attend an annual general meeting in Pyrrhul on Sunday. One of the country's oldest car clubs, having been formed back in 1958, it was dissolved 3 years ago. Interest is high, with 46 people attending a preliminary meeting last month. Sunday's meeting is being held at the Ohinamuri Club. One day remains in the chance to join Central Motors Hauraki and win a Yamaha PW50 mini bike plus helmet and gloves. Tomorrow, the winner will be drawn during the CFM's live afternoon in Ngātia. Entries can be made by visiting Central Motors Hauraki or on the CFM Facebook page and website. Grace O'Malley's Irish Inn in Fitianga opens daily from 11:30 a.m. I'm John Freer for Coromandel CFM.
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5: Carmel CFM, thank you, Lockerbie Estate. Fine blue skies today, although a little bit chilly. Marine forecast, southerly 20 knots, easing variable 5 this morning, becoming southwesterly 15 later this afternoon. Fine skies above the water. Today's high only 15 degrees, chilly outside.
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0: Kaylee Bell, Nights Like This on the Cara Mandels CFM. Getting close now to 6:45, and our community notices, thanks to Smartpins, have age concern. Hauraki Coromandel, Steady As You Go is continuing a gentle yet effective strength and balance program. It lasts 45 minutes on today in Coromandel, Paeroa, Thames and in Pawanui. Coromandel, it's at the Coromandel Gym, Pottery Lane from 10. In Paeroa, Long Ridge Country Estate is for residents only from 10. This afternoon, Thames at 1:15pm at St George's Hall, Mackey Street, right beside the hospital. And in Pawanui, 2pm at the Pawanui Recreation Club. Go get it out. 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
2: In this update, the campaign's officially begun with politicians bidding farewell to Parliament for at least the next 45 days. Parliament rose last night, marking the end of the three-year term with a raucous adjournment debate. National's deputy leader Nicola Willis took aim at Labour's Carmel Cipollone, claiming she can't make her promises add up.
3: She was asked how Labour was going to pay for its promises. And this is what she opened with, quote, "Well, we certainly wouldn't be giving tax breaks to landlords."
2: Cipollone shot back, taking aim at National over claims the opposition backs nine new taxes.
4: "People will tire of lies about taxes. Now I know how hard it must be for the current government having nothing positive to talk about after 3 years, but people can sniff the desperation."
2: Some went on to a debate in Wellington on homelessness. Community housing organisations gathered at St Paul's Cathedral to hear from parties on issues like housing supply and affordability. National MP Tama Potaka says there's a huge appetite from politicians to do something more effective.
5: "We might have different ways on how we think we should fund it. Timing might be different, but all of us are trying to respect the dignity of individuals and whānau."
2: But Labour's Karen McAnulty says National needs a value shift before his party works with them on this.
6: "When we have a finance minister who celebrates saving $1 billion from changing the criteria to emergency housing so people in need can't get there, it says they have the wrong priorities."
2: A person seriously injured after being rescued from the bottom of a cliff at Auckland's Castor Bay. Emergency services were called around 5 a.m. The person's been hospitalised while a second person rescued was uninjured. Fears patients and mental health professionals will be worst off in the next stage of the police mental health response strategy. Phase 4 will see police aim for 30-minute handovers instead of the originally planned 15-minute goal. The Public Service Association says mental health workers should have access to police to help whenever they deem fit. That's news.
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2: In sport, number 8, Kaipua Olsen-Baker and left wing Aisha Letiienga return to the Black Ferns starting side for Sunday morning's WXV rugby test against world champions England at Twickenham. Coach Whitney Hanson's reverted to her strongest possible lineup after making wholesale changes during last week's win over Scotland. Georgia Ponsonby will captain the side from hooker. A case of what New Zealand cricket coach Rob Walter believes is quality and quantity, with 7 pace bowlers picked in the 16-strong squad to face India in 5 home T20s next month. Lockie Ferguson, Jacob Duffy, Zach Foulkes, Matt Henry, Kyle Jameson, Adam Milne and Nathan Smith are selected. Ryan Fox is preparing for his President's Cup golf debut in Chicago tomorrow morning. That's sport. I'm Jodie Gill.
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9: Good morning, 7:05 Coromandel CFM. You're here with Fabian. Fine start to our day and fine sunny, although a little bit chilly out there with our morning frost in sheltered places. Marine forecast, southerlies rising to 15 knots for a time this morning, then easing to variable 5 knots in the early afternoon. That'll be changing southwesterly 20, gusting 30 in the early evening, then easing right back to 15 knots later this evening. Today's high in that sunshine, just 15 degrees, so enjoy it beside the window. Currently 5 degrees in Kaiawa, 6 degrees in Hikuai.
1: Poached, scrambled or fried? 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

Coromandel CFM, 7:10 has ticked over. You're here with Fabian, and life is good on the Coromandel, and that is, I guess now, a statistic, with 81% of residents rating their quality of life 7 out of 10 or better in a recent survey. A major power upgrade is coming to the Mercury Bay, with a new cable being installed beneath the Whitianga Harbour next month. The Thames Valley Car Club, it's making a comeback. Its AGM is in Pairoa this Sunday. All updates on this story and a bit more, of course, more details in the local news with John Freer and Justin Tuberin at 7:30 this morning. We got Ricky Lee Jones on the way before the CFM job spot. For now, it's Kid Rock on your Live and Local. It's the Big Breakfast Show, thanks to the Coromandel Lifestyle Centre.

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1: All right. Hey, it's Coromandel, like this. Coromandel CFM. Just had a phone call in the studio. Good morning. Who have I got on the line?
2: Hi, it's Marie here.
1: Hi, Marie. What's happened?
2: There's been a truck rolled, blocking three-quarters of the road, just south of Tairua on your way to Hikawai.
1: Okay, so a truck has rolled. You're reporting that. So I guess, are you working for any of the civil emergency or emergency services? No, so I guess we call it unconfirmed. But say there's a truck that's rolled south of Tairua on the way to Hikawai. Thank you so much for calling in. We'll try and get more details on the story as we go through. I really appreciate your phone call this morning.
2: Okay, cool. Thank you.
1: All right.

0: Jones there. Chuck E's in love with me. 7:19 is on the clock. State Highway 25 south of Tairua, between Tairua and Hikuwai. Reports have come through of a truck rolling on the road just a few minutes ago here on air. It's an unofficial report at this time. However, people are texting and saying that they have seen it as well. So it looks like there'll be a bit of a disruption to your journey if you're travelling, say, from the Mercury Bay and south, wanting to get through Tairua this morning. We will give you updates as they come through to us here at CFM. If you are an official person working on site or heading over there, can you give me a call in the studio? 0800 CFM Coro, 0800 236 267, so we get the right information out there for our locals travelling.
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0: All right, it's 7:21. A reminder, State Highway 25 between Hikuwai and Tairua. Reports coming through, unofficial reports of a truck having rolled and covering most of the road, north and south. Awaiting emergency services at this time. We've got a bin reminder on the way shortly and tyre times, thanks to Trade Zone and Thames in the next 4 minutes. For more details on the incident on the road on State Highway 25 south of Tairua, updates on our Facebook page and our website. 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

0: surrounds Thames Rural South and Tairua, as well as Paidoa, putting out your yellow littered bins. And we're going to go to our Tide Times.
1: 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Keep your project moving forward with Trade Zone Thames.
0: Oh, right. Sorry, getting messages from different people in emergency response team, so that's why I'm a bit distracted here. I'll quickly go to our tide times. Low tide is somewhat around 11 o'clock this morning, a little bit before or after, depending on where you are on the east and west coast, but 11 o'clock is a good median there. We also have a high tide around 5:25 this evening. You're here with Fabian, and what I'm talking about, if you have just joined us on the Big Breakfast Show here on CFM, there are some unofficial reports of a truck having rolled, covering most of the road if you're travelling south of Tairua, between Tairua and Hikawai. We're waiting for confirmation of this morning, and so we'll stay tuned on the Coromandel CFM, also staying tuned on our Facebook page, Coromandel CFM, and roading page, cfm.co.nz/roads. Local news on the way, and if I get confirmation, I'll interrupt it.

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1: In this update, the campaign's officially begun with politicians bidding farewell to Parliament for at least the next 45 days. Parliament rose last night, marking the end of the three-year term with a raucous adjournment debate. A person seriously injured after being rescued from the bottom of a cliff at Auckland's Castor Bay. Emergency services were called around 5 a.m. The person's been hospitalised while a second person rescued was uninjured. Fears patients and mental health professionals will be worse off as the next stage of the police mental health response strategy rolls out. Phase 4 will see police aim for 30-minute handovers instead of the originally planned 15-minute goal. Disgraced Hollywood producer Harvey Weinstein has been sentenced to 15 years in prison for sexually assaulting former assistant Miriam Haley. He's already spent 6 years behind bars. More than 374,000 Auckland households and businesses are about to receive their annual cash injection from the Entrust dividend. This year's dividend is $377. That's news.
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2: 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And our local people. Hi Greg, how's the pergola coming on?
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1: If you need confirmation on why you're living on the Coromandel Peninsula, then the result of a recent survey has the answer. Justin Tuburn has the story.
2: Quality of life in the peninsula is improving according to a newly released resident survey. The community satisfaction survey shows that 81% of residents rate quality of life in the district 7 or more out of 10, an increase of 2%. The survey, released by TCDC for its September meeting, also notes that those aged 65 years or over report the highest rating, with satisfaction also remaining high by length of residence. I'm Justin Tuburin for CFM Local News.
1: Upgrading of the electricity supply between Fitianga and the Mercury Bay South Beaches is to begin next month. A new 11kV marine cable will be installed beneath the harbour, providing a stronger, more resilient power supply. PowerCo spokesperson Karen Frew yesterday said the project was needed as the existing cable was nearing the end of its operational life. The cable will be buried up to 6 metres below the harbour floor, where it will be less exposed to weather and boats. Construction is due to start on October the 12th, with the completion by March next year. It stalled a few years back, but now the Thames Valley Car Club is running again. And to complete the restart, those interested are encouraged to attend an annual general meeting in Pyrrhul on Sunday. One of the country's oldest car clubs, having been formed back in 1958, it was dissolved 3 years ago. Interest is high, with 46 people attending a preliminary meeting last month. Sunday's meeting is being held at the Ohinamuri Club. One day remains in the chance to join Central Motors Hauraki and win a Yamaha PW50 mini bike plus helmet and gloves. Tomorrow, the winner will be drawn during the CFM's live afternoon in Ngātia. Entries can be made by visiting Central Motors Hauraki or on the CFM Facebook page and website. Grace O'Malley's Irish Inn in Fitianga opens daily from 11:30 a.m. I'm John Freer for Coromandel CFM.
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3: Well, morning. You're here with Fabian. It's 7:36. Coromandel CFM. I've just received an image sent through State Highway 25 south of Tairua of a truck that has rolled on the road. Sent through from the team here at CFM. Looks like there is a slight pathway if you are heading south to be able to get around the truck. And we're waiting for emergency services to attend by the looks of it. I'll get more confirmation in the next few minutes for you. Today's weather is fine, a little bit frosty out there, so stay safe. And if your car's a little bit wet, don't put hot water on the windscreen. But it's going to be fine and sunny for the whole day. Marine forecast, southerlies will rise to 15 knots for a time this morning, then ease to variable 5 in the early afternoon, changing southwesterly gusting, 20 gusting 30 knots in the early evening. Today's high, 15 degrees right now, 5 in Kaiawa, 6 degrees in Hikuai.
4: Bacon and eggs. 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
3: Well, I'm going to get someone official on the line to talk about this truck rolling that looks like it's south of Tairua, between Tairua and Hikuai. State Highway 25, the report's coming through over the last half an hour. I'll get somebody on the line in the next 3 or 4 minutes to talk about it. And an update from the Thames Coromandel District Council. Yesterday, some bins were not collected at Waiona Bay, Victoria Street and Woolhams Ave on the Thames Coast and Coromandel Town residents. There was a vehicle breakdown that they'll be getting it today, so please leave your bins out if you're Waiona Bay, Victoria Street and Woolhams Ave. This is the Fine Young Cannibals. It's the Big Breakfast Show.

Fine Young Cannibals. Ever fallen in love? It's the Coromandel CFM. Morena, you're here with Fabian. Well, the truck has rolled on State Highway 25 between Tairua and Hikawai. There are minor delays at this time. Cars do have single lane access. One of the lanes completely covered, I think, if you're heading northbound. Now, traffic is being managed by locals at this time, and a shout out to the guys and gals from New World Fitianga and Peninsula Scaffolding for their assistance on site at this time as we await emergency services. That is, a truck has rolled, causing minor delays on State Highway 25 between Tairua and Hikawai. Please drive safe out there. Let's have no more accidents today, yeah?

0: Catch a Fire, Get Away, Coromandel CFM, 3:26 on the clock. State Highway 25 south of Tairua. Small delays as a truck has rolled over on State Highway 25 between Tairua and Hikawai. A truck reportedly covering about half of the road. A photo is up on our Facebook page and some more details if you want to find that with the Coromandel CFM. Time to jump over to our community notices. Thanks to Smart Bins this morning. And we live in a beautiful place and there are new life jacket rules coming into law. So here we go. Whether you're out along the coast, in the rivers or the estuaries, from the 9th of October, everyone aboard a recreational craft 6 metres or under must wear a life jacket while underway. And remember, the skipper is responsible for everybody's safety on board. For more details on the updates of these rules, go to maritimenz.org.nz.
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Our Coromandel CFM 7:53 is on the clock. Now, I just got off the phone with a few people calling me in to say that the emergency services were still not at the State Highway 25 south of Tairua where the truck has rolled, 40 minutes after it was first reported to me. And so I've just called in 111 and I've just spoken to fire, the fire brigade there. And they've just told me that I'm the first person calling. So please, if you do see an incident, an accident, something that is urgent, call in 111 first. Get that and then contact us second. We shouldn't be the first port of call here. Make sure you get the emergency services on site to make sure everybody is safe, just so I feel a bit happier about being called. So I've just called 111. The fire brigade and police will be on site, hopefully in the next few minutes. But again, if you do contact CFM, make us your second port of call and get the emergency services there first. This is Kings of Leon with a great hit from 2008. Goodness me, I'm getting old. Talking Heads on the way before 8 o'clock, new sport and local weather. Oh, man.

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2: In this update, Assurance New Zealand no longer needs to rush into securing a multi-billion dollar LNG import terminal. Energy Minister Simeon Brown intended to sign a contract with a supplier before the end of the year, but no deal's been confirmed and neither ACT nor New Zealand First is voicing support. Smart Energy Alliance spokesperson Andrew Eagles says he can see why there's a perception we need to rush, but a lot has changed since the last dry year.
3: We've had a massive renewables build out. We have double the coal storage. We have demand contracts with Tiwai. So that means we can properly consider other options.
2: Nurses warn staff and other patients could be at risk with police cutting the ED handover time for mental health patients in half. The final stage of a phased response change involves reducing the handover time from an hour to 30 minutes after the initial goal of 15 minutes was deemed unsafe. Nurses Society National Director David Wills says 30 minutes could still create problems. Two 19-year-olds are expected to face further charges as police launch a homicide investigation into Southland. A young child was critically injured in Otautau on Sunday night, but died yesterday afternoon in Auckland Starship Hospital. A man and a woman were denied bail in court on Monday, having been charged with wounding with intent to cause grievous bodily harm. Parliament has risen for the last time this term, finishing off with a rowdy adjournment debate. In it, Te Pāti Māori's Rāwiri Waititi castigated the government for its treatment of Māori.
4: And if you want to see more Māori in Parliament, if you want to see a one-term government and to maintain an unapologetic Māori voice, the only way you can do that is candidate Te Pāti Māori.
2: But NZ First Winston Peters shot back.
5: The country respects the treaty signed in 1840, not the made-up nonsense written in their 1980s university clubhouses.
2: That's news.
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2: In sport, Black Caps cricket coach Rob Walter is weighing up the effects of relatively late 8pm starts for the five T20s on India's tour of New Zealand beginning October 22 in Christchurch. That'll be 12:30pm for Indian broadcasters. Walter says the move could work in their favour.
8: Hopefully there's a couple of cold evenings. It's a competitive advantage for us, I reckon.
2: The move mightn't work as well for families with school children on weeknights who are unlikely to head home before 11pm. Ryan Fox's international teammates are adjusting to the 39-year-old status as a President's Cup golf rookie. This week's Chicago edition marks his debut in the biennial duel against the United States. That's sport. I'm Jodie Gill.
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9: 8.05 Coromandel CFM. Fine, beautiful, sunny weather today. Marine forecast. Southerlies rising 15 knots for a time this morning, easing down to variable 5 in the early afternoon. Changing southwesterly 20, gusting 30 knots in the early evening, then easing back to 15 knots by the late evening overnight. Today's high will reach just 15 degrees in that glorious sunshine. Currently 8 degrees in Ngatia, 9 degrees on Pumpkin Hill.
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Candy Staten on the Coromandel CFM. What a groovy number from 1980. It's 8:10 on the clock. You're here with Fabian. A few text messages coming through to me. A bit of chagrin on people's faces as everyone thought, oh, they must have called emergency services. They must have called emergency services. Ah, well, if in doubt and you see an emergency or something that worries you, gives you concern in the public space, call 111 first. And if it affects us in the Coromandel Peninsula, feel free to call us second. But hey, good to know that the local Tairua Emergency Brigade are out there now at this time. In local news this morning, life is apparently quite good on the Coromandel Peninsula, if I don't say so myself. Well, residents have been saying it. 81% of residents rating their quality of life on the peninsula quite highly. A major power upgrade is coming to the Mercury Bay, connecting to Mercury Bay South. And all details on this and more in the local news with Justin Tuberin and John Freer at 8:30 this morning. We got the celebration shout out on the way in two songs' time. If you want to join our celebration of birthdays, anniversaries, a new job, a new kitten, whatever it is, cfm.co.nz/celebrations. Join the fun. This is Owl City. It's Fireflies. Coromandel CFM.

Owl City and Fireflies. Love the whispering over the main vocal track there. If you didn't hear it, listen to it again in your own time with Owl City and Fireflies. He whispers the lyrics at the same time as the singer. All right, State Highway 25, south of Tairua. We've been talking about it over the last hour this morning. Multiple reports have come through. Now official reports have come through. State Highway 25 has a truck that's rolled earlier this morning, blocking a single lane and causing some small delays. State Highway 25 between Tairua and Hikuwai this morning. So take care if you're travelling through the area, and we'll update you as more information comes to hand. All right, let's keep the music rolling. Celebration shout-out is on the way next. And if you were involved in the quiz night last night at the Mercury Bay, well, you remember singing along to this song, won't you? You bunch of creeps. It's The Police. Every Breath You Take.

0: 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Thanks to Flowers on Pollen Tents. Trust them to send your love.
1: Yes, indeed. Trust them to send the love. It's Thursday, 24th of September. You're here with Fabian and shout-out Flowers on Pollen and Thames. Beautiful gift wares alongside those bouquets for those special occasions for someone you love. Well, something I absolutely love is Jim Henson. He passed away many years ago, in fact, before I was born, but Jim Henson's contribution to film, puppeteering and fun with The Muppet Show, with Labyrinth, with so many great great things. Jim Henson, good to celebrate his birthday today after 9 o'clock. I'm going to shove in a little dedication to Jim Henson, one of his great film songs. Well, Akiva Muso, born in Hamilton. Garth Porter celebrates his birthday today. New Zealand-born record producer, songwriter, musician. He was a keyboard player and wrote some good songs with Sherbet, that Aussie group. He co-wrote How's That? Good little song there. And also a young Kiwi musician, well, younger than his father anyway. Liam Finn turns 43 today. Australian-born New Zealand singer, son of Neil Finn. Had a great album in 24 with Gravity Stairs. And on this day in history, we celebrate a good milestone for someone who celebrated their huge milestone recently. David Attenborough, yes, earlier this year, got to the big 100. But many years ago in 2020, David Attenborough broke Jennifer Aniston's record as the fastest person to reach 1 million followers on Instagram, showing that, you know, age has no limits. And that old dog, well, he's got some good tricks up his sleeve. Some more great music on the way. Natalie Imbruglia today. Enjoying the celebration shout-out on CFM.
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on the Cara Mandels, CFM. Well, if you haven't seen it already this morning, you're just joining us on the Big Breakfast Show. You're here with Fabian. And yes, earlier this morning, a truck did roll south of Tairua on State Highway 25. Services are now on site and responding. Multiple reports coming through. Minor delays at this stage. Vehicles have been able to get through a single lane. A shout out to the team, the guys and gals from New World Fitianga and Peninsula Scaffolding, who were assisting at the scene earlier this morning. And please take care if you are travelling on our roads through Hauraki and Coromandel this morning. And, well, all the time. Take care all the time. Get to your destination nice and safely. But, yes, hopefully a good update coming through later this morning for the incident that occurred early this morning. No injuries have been reported. State Highway 25 south of Tairua, a truck blocking the northbound lane. Delays this morning. However, you can get through. Just minor delays. Local news on the way with Justin Tuber and John Freer. This is Bruno Mars with some nuptials.

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1: In this update, Assurance New Zealand no longer needs to rush into securing a multi-billion dollar LNG import terminal. Smart Energy Alliance spokesperson Andrew Eagles says he can see why there's a perception we need to rush, but a lot has improved since the last dry year. Nurses warn staff and other patients could be at risk, with police cutting the ED handover time for mental health patients in half. Nurses Society National Director David Wills says 30 minutes could still create problems. Two 19-year-olds are expected to face further charges as police launch a homicide investigation in Southland. A young child was critically injured in Ōtautau on Sunday night, but died yesterday afternoon in Auckland Starship Hospital. An immersive peek into how people once understood health, nature and the world around them has opened at Hamilton Gardens. The ground's newest patch opens to the public today, inspired by medieval monasteries and apothecary gardens. It's arranged in four quadrants filled with plants once used as ingredients for remedies, food and household use. That's news.
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5: If you need confirmation on why you're living on the Coromandel Peninsula, then the result of a recent survey has the answer. Justin Tuburn has the story.
6: Quality of life in the peninsula is improving according to a newly released resident survey. The community satisfaction survey shows that 81% of residents rate quality of life in the district 7 or more out of 10, an increase of 2%. The survey, released by TCDC for its September meeting, also notes that those aged 65 years or over report the highest rating, with satisfaction also remaining high by length of residence. I'm Justin Tuberin for CFM Local News.
5: Upgrading of the electricity supply between Whitianga and the Mercury Bay South Beaches is to begin next month. A new 11kV marine cable will be installed beneath the harbour, providing a stronger, more resilient power supply. PowerCo spokesperson Karen Frew yesterday said the project was needed as the existing cable was nearing the end of its operational life. The cable will be buried up to 6 metres below the harbour floor, where it will be less exposed to weather and boats. Construction is due to start on October the 12th, with the completion by March next year. It stalled a few years back, but now the Thames Valley Car Club is running again. And to complete the restart, those interested are encouraged to attend an annual general meeting in Pyrrhul on Sunday. One of the country's oldest car clubs, having been formed back in 1958, it was dissolved 3 years ago. Interest is high, with 46 people attending a preliminary meeting last month. Sunday's meeting is being held at the Ohinamuri Club. One day remains in the chance to join Central Motors Hauraki and win a Yamaha PW50 mini bike plus helmet and gloves. Tomorrow, the winner will be drawn during the CFM's live afternoon in Ngātia. Entries can be made by visiting Central Motors Hauraki or on the CFM Facebook page and website. Grace O'Malley's Irish Inn in Whitianga opens daily from 11:30 a.m. I'm John Freer for Coromandel CFM.
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8: Thanks, Lockerbie Estate. 8:36 is on the clock. Fine, lovely weather today. Marine forecast, southerlies rising to 15 knots for a time this morning, then easing down to variable 5 knots through the early afternoon. Later this evening, southwesterly 20 gusting 30 knots, then that eases as well. Today's high, 15 degrees, currently 8 in Hikotia, 10 degrees at Otama.
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Tom Petty and the Heartbreakers, Mary Jane's Last Dance. Well, you're here with Fabian. It is 8:41 on the clock. Last day to enter today. Entries closing at midnight. And tomorrow, I'll be broadcasting live from Central Motors Hauraki in Ngātia from 2 till 7 in CFM's Retro Zephyr Caravan. From 2 p.m., we will have students from Hauraki Plains College performing live. From 3 p.m., Chelsea Bennett, local artist, will have some of her primary school students performing with her. And there'll be barbecue, lollies for the kids after school, and a chance to celebrate with Central Motors and Hauraki as we draw the winner of the Yamaha PW50 Kids Mini Motorbike Grand Prize Draw. So come on down tomorrow afternoon from 2, and if you can, go to our Facebook page, Coromandel CFM, click on the link and enter to win this incredible Yamaha PW50 motorbike and double your chances to win by visiting today Central Motors Hauraki, 60 Orchard West Road in Ngātia. 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If you take 5 of them to the shop, get 5 of them to fill in the entry form, and you've quintupled your chances to win with the Coromandel CFM. Entries close at midnight tonight, so get to Central Motors in Ngātia and get to our Facebook page, Coromandel CFM. Time for a bit of Kiwi music. It's LAB and a Casanova. A very funky number. Love the organs.

0: LAB, Coromandel's CFM. We are 8:46 on the clock and we're going to our community notices thanks to Smart Bins, Mercury Bay Athletics Club. 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

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Entry is closed tonight at midnight. Drawing tomorrow in the afternoon, evening between 4 and 5. Time for a bit of ABC, celebrating one of Motown's absolute legends, Smokey Robinson. And gosh, Smokey does have a good voice.

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2: In this update, the government's run out of time to complete the procurement process for $1 billion LNG import terminal. Energy Minister Simeon Brown had intended to sign a contract with the supplier before the end of the year out of two possible candidates, but no deal's been confirmed. But Associate Energy Minister Shane Jones says the coalition agrees gas should be the energy buffer.
3: Far the time has snatched away the opportunity because of the next 6 weeks. People need free air, clear line of sight, and go and vote for who they want to run the country.
2: And Smart Energy Alliance spokesperson Andrew Eagles is one who's relieved the brakes have been applied. He says a lot has changed since the last dry year. Eagles says this includes a massive build in renewables, double the coal storage and demand contracts with Tiwai. Iran's president has talked up the resistance of his people in the face of US and Israeli hostility. Masoud Pezeshkian has addressed the UN General Assembly the day after Donald Trump threatened to annihilate the country. He says Iran has been the victim of terrorism, with innocent children dying under bombs. Pezeshkian says US and Israeli forces have targeted schools, universities and hospitals against international law.
4: They did hit us, but we did not bend the knee. We did not bow our head. We responded, but we did not hit civilian populations.
2: Some weight's been lifted from the shoulders of Christchurch's Orana Wildlife Park with a much-needed cash injection. City councillors have agreed to give the struggling park $1.2 million towards a $4.1 million funding gap ahead of its 50th anniversary tomorrow. Park Chief Executive Rachel Hayden says community support has been incredible, but admits its Give a Little page has been a slow burner.
5: But we are grateful to every generous donor giving what they can. Times are tough for people out there at the moment. So even if it's just been words of encouragement or an email, it has meant a huge amount.
2: That's news.
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2: In sport, Black Ferns coach Whitney Hansen admits she was close to deploying a 6-2 forwards backs bench split for Sunday's rugby test against England at Twickenham. New Zealand's reverted to their strongest possible lineup with number 8 Kaipua Olsen-Baker and left wing Aisha Leti'i-Inga coming back from injury. Hansen says the latter's inclusion swayed her towards naming outside back cover.
9: This game will probably ask a lot of our forward pack, and that would have been quite a strategic thing to do, but we also need to factor in Aisha's returning from injury.
2: Former Silver Ferns captain Laura Langman is bidding for veteran status in Auckland's 5-5 netball competition this weekend. The 40-year-old will play the Phoenix, one of 8 teams in the 5-a-side tournament. That's sport. I'm Jodie Gill.
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10: 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Fine weather today. And the marine forecast, southerlies rising 15 knots for a time this morning, easing down to variable 5 in the early afternoon, changing southwest 20, gusting 30 knots in the early evening before easing off again. Today's high in that glorious sunshine will be just 15 degrees. Currently, we are 8 degrees in Manaia. We're 10 degrees in Waihi.
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1: Well, it's been too long since we've had Rowdy's Rose here in the CFM studio. Rose and Blair, come back. Rosie and Blair, incredible musos. Bring your boys, do some art and play some great music. This is one of their new singles, Ride With Me, with local artist Rowdy's Rose. The Coromandel.

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1: Well, we're an hour and a half away from the low tide around 11 a.m. this morning. A high tide tonight at 5:25. Time for some Sugar Ray. Ricky Martin and Christina Aguilera on the way. Still looking forward to catching up with Steph. From Professional Pest Management in Whangamata, servicing the whole of Hauraki and Coromandel.

Sugar Ray and Fly on the Coromandel's CFM. I'm going to be catching up with Steph from Professional Pest Management in the next 3 or 4 minutes on your Live and Local. This is Ricky Martin, Christine Aguilera. Nobody Wants to Be Lonely, Coromandel's CFM.

0: Morena, the Coromandel CFM, you're here with Fabian. I have on the line for the first time from the wonderful team at Professional Pest Management in Whangamata. How are you, Steph?
1: Yeah, I'm good, thanks.
0: Now, I really want to know a bit about this business and how it all works, but I want to know first off, Steph, how do you come to be on the peninsula?
1: Because it's beautiful, and we had some friends over this way and spent some summers over here. We had a camper van. I'm actually originally from the South Island, but we moved up here just outside of Hamilton and then spaced ourselves over here. Why wouldn't you? Beautiful.
0: Couldn't agree more, and I won't hold the South Island against you. It is absolutely stunning down there. And professional pest management, is this something you've always been involved in?
1: No, I've only got into it in the last couple of years. Before that, I was working for law firms, actually, running a trust account for a law firm in Hamilton. And I just thought I would do something a little bit different and realised there was a gap in the market for pest management in Whangamata and the Coromandel and Hauraki. So decided to do some training and get into it.
0: All right, so you're in sunny Whangamata at the moment. Tell us a bit about what professional pest management does.
1: We do all things from exterior sprays of your home for spiders, flies, cockroaches, interior spraying for mainly flies and flies, but we can also fog the ceiling space for whitetails or if there's quite a bit of activity up there for cockroaches. And our commercial, we do commercial stuff, restaurants and making sure that the rodent control is up to scratch and cockroaches, any pests mainly, yeah.
0: Okay, so rodents, spiders, flies, mosquitoes. I suppose one of the big questions many people might ask is, you know, having your services in the home for the time that you are doing your treatments, does that impact the health of people living in those homes?
1: No. There are strict guidelines around time entry after the spray is completed. And we do have eco-friendly sprays. However, as you could imagine, they're not quite as effective. But generally, there's different varieties of sprays for whatever we're trying to target. If I was to do an outside spray, which I am actually doing one after at Waihi Beach, I will spray and make sure there's no animals or pets around, no small children or adults, and I will give them the all clear after a couple of hours, like they can re-enter their house. Or if they're in their house, then they can shut everything and then come out. So it's quite a big part of the health and safety of the pest management.
0: All right. Now, if you're out there and you've got maybe a batch and you're looking to come to it for the summer, how often in the health of your home should you get this sort of thing done?
1: Well, it depends on what pest you have around, but I notice that a lot of people come to their batches in Labour weekend and find, I don't know, there might be an ant's nest inside and they are willing to go straight ahead because Christmas is coming, they want it gone, and so then it's just trying to juggle everything, really. But definitely one or two sprays a year. That's for residential.
0: All right, and I understand your team is part of the Pest Management Association of New Zealand, and this helps support the value of your home, and also you're insured with this, aren't you?
1: Yes, full insurance, fully qualified, part of PMANS, which is Pest Management Association of New Zealand. We have ongoing training. There was in July, we were lucky enough in New Zealand to hold the Australasia OCR Pest Management Forum. So that was a huge affair. But also, it's really good to see what's coming through, as in what people are making, bringing to the table, and just better ways to manage pests, basically, in eco-friendlier ways and humane ways too, you know.
0: Well, I like what I'm hearing. Steph here from Professional Pest Management in Whangamata. Steph, how do people get in contact and find you online?
1: I think if they just Googled Pest Management in Whangamata, or my website is www.pestpros.co.nz, and my email is the same, pestpros@outlook.co.nz.
0: Hey, Steph, love catching up with you. 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Thanks for your time this morning.
1: Thank you. And also, very happy to travel. And, you know, I've done it before where I have those three jobs, say, in Tawanui, and I just do them on the same day. So travel is next to nothing. Just to put that in there at the end.
0: Love it, travelling all across the peninsula. Appreciate your time this morning.
1: No worries. Thank you.

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1: Shout out to Roscoe and Pukekalo requesting a bit of Kiwi music. 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
2: In this update, Health New Zealand's confident the new target time for police handling mental health patients over to ED is about right. The agencies had initially aimed to cut the handover time from an hour to 15 minutes as part of its phased response change plan. That's now been revised to 30 minutes. Specialist Mental Health and Addiction Director Carla Berquist says staff have been clear that 15 minutes isn't enough time and think half an hour's more achievable.
3: There will be places where it's never really going to be realistic. Even to meet that 30-minute target, but there's flexibility built in for that.
2: Another positive annual result for Fonterra, despite challenging weather conditions and global volatility. The dairy co-ops confirmed a total cash return to shareholders of $19.6 billion. With the latest, here's business reporter Michael Sergal.
4: The final farmgate milk price payout for dairy farmers is $9.69. That's down from a record high payout of $10.16 last year. Total dividends for the year have come to 73 cents per share, including the 16 cents per share paid out after the sale of Fonterra's consumer arm earlier this year.
2: Labor's education spokesperson is demanding answers of the Ministry of Education about its OIA process. A leaked video shows a senior official referencing ways to avoid scrutiny under the Official Information Act. Chief Ombudsman John Allen has asked to meet the agency's chief executive for a meeting. Labor's Jenny Anderson says the OIA system is vitally important.
5: New Zealanders deserve to have the truth. If there has been information that has been hidden from public and public eyes, that it's not good democracy.
2: A person's in a serious condition after a Tesla crashed into a parked taxi near Auckland's waterfront. Emergency services were called to Wynyard Quarter about 10:30 last night. St John says two people in serious and moderate conditions were taken to Auckland City Hospital. That's news.
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2: In sport, the opening four balls combinations at the President's Cup have been released for play tomorrow morning on the Medina course near Chicago. Ryan Fox is joined by Adam Scott for an Antipodean international pairing against the United States' Colin Morikawa and Wyndham Clark. Black Ferns mentor Whitney Hanson's hopeful of creating another fond memory at Twickenham 4 years after her first visit as a coach. New Zealand face England at the venue on Sunday morning. Hanson says she was fortunate to work there with her dad, Sir Steve, as part of a World 15 Invitational match.
8: Just going in at the beginning to do a bit of PD, but by the end of it they said, oh look, we're going to have you come in and be part of the group. And there's not too many probably father-daughter combinations that have sat in a coaching box together.
2: That's sport. I'm Malcolm Jordan.
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9: It's fine, sunny, lovely, beautiful day to go outside for a bit of a run. I might do that later on this morning. Marine forecast this morning, well, it's easing to variable 5 knots by the early afternoon. It'll change southwesterly 20, gusting 30 knots in the early evening and then ease late in the evening as well. Today's high 15 degrees on the verge of it with 12 degrees in Ruamahanga. It's 14 degrees in Whangamata.
10: 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It's the Big Breakfast on the Coromandel CFM with the Coromandel Lifestyle Centre. 4 stores in 1.

Hi, Coromandel CFM, you're here with Fabian. Have you ever been on the side of the road, maybe selling old toys? Maybe you're selling some fruit and vegetables from the garden. Maybe you have quite a sophisticated establishment. You sell lots of avocados or cucumbers or whatever it is. Well, where does that all fit legally speaking? How much money can you make legally from a roadside stall, and what do you have to do with that money? That is the question that has come through this week for our Legally Speaking segment with Fleming Rasmussen of Coromandel Chambers Limited. How much money can you make while selling fruit and goods or whatever from the roadside stall? It's a big question, and I'm keen to find out the answer with you in the next 15 minutes on your Live and Local. This is Cassie Henderson, Seconds to Midnight, my favourite hit from the year 2024. It's a great Kiwi song. I might listen to this while running today.

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0: Coromandel, CFM 1021 is on the clock, not too far away from Billy Joel's River of Dreams. And speaking of wonderful lullabies, that was Bon Jovi's Living on a Prayer. Shortly, we're going to be catching up with Fleming Rasmussen of Coromandel Chambers Limited. We're going to be talking about the legality and what is the legal situation for having a roadside stall earning a bit of money. How much money is too much? What do you do with that money? Oh, you know, I don't know what's going on here. I'm going to have to talk to an expert. Talking to an expert with Fleming next on CFM.
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0: Coromandel CFM. Good morning. You're here with Fabian. I have Fleming Rasmussen in the studio. How are you going?
1: I'm doing very well. It's another day in paradise.
0: Yep. Coromandel Chambers Limited. You're our local law firm that do so much. What are all the areas of law that you do cover?
1: I give advice within sales and purchase of businesses, okay, and of property. But again, as you will hear from the advertisements we're doing on the CFM side of it, in general, we don't give advice to the public at large per the Local Conveyancing Act 2006.
0: So come and see you one-on-one for specific advice.
1: Correct.
0: All right, well, we have another question from a local person. Are you ready for it?
1: Absolutely. Bring it on.
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0: Okay, Fleming, here we go. A roadside stall, we all see them over the summer particularly. People on the side of the road selling goods, fruit, vegetables, etc. How much can they legally sell? How much can they legally make? Where does this fit legally speaking?
1: Legally speaking, this is an interesting one because I think most of us have had one, maybe even as a child, when we've been trying to turn oranges into lemonade on the roadside. There is no universal tax-free sales limit to this question, right? So different rules use different tests and thresholds. So there's no magic number as such. A $20 honesty box and a 20,000 stall face the same question. Is it a occupational hobby or are you carrying on a business? That's the test that we need to focus on here. So cash is still income either way. An honesty box is not a tax exemption. Income tax, purpose and profit. Occasional garden surplus sales may, for enjoyment without a real profit intention, be defined as a hobby. Right? I have a surplus, I grow it, I would like to offer that, and I do that at my store. However, regular, organized selling intended to make money is a business. And that is the real distinction that we need to focus on. So there's no general tax-free turnover allowances for a business. The two numbers people tend to confuse are that there is more than $200 of untaxed income generally needs to be reported on what we call an IR3 form. GST registration is separate. That's a threshold of $60,000 in the last month from that perspective. So the focus is that $200 is a filing trigger and the $60,000 is a GST trigger. That's the two sort of key points that people need to look at. Also, it's important to sell if you sell food, then there's obviously other laws, and that includes bylaws, from a safety and health perspective, from a hygiene perspective, that needs to be adhered to.
0: So just on that, Fleming, so the difference between selling, say, an avocado or selling a sandwich that you've made?
1: Yes. So if you do jams and baking and cooked products and the likes at the same time, then you're over in a totally different regime than if you're selling a whole cucumber or an avocado.
0: Yeah.
1: So that's correct. Now, roadsides is not a free real estate either, right? So it's important that where you have your roadside stall is on private property as opposed to on public land, because you may actually need a license if it is on public land. And obviously that would be very difficult to achieve if you are next to State Highway 25, say on the peninsula, as an example. So first sale and then the laws. Let's look at it. There's no magic sales limits. Classify the activity, declare taxable income, watch out for that $60,000 threshold. I'd say if you do $60,000 on your stall on the road at the side, you're doing pretty well. You should most likely looking at making it into a full-time employment. And then, again, get food and site approvals before trading if that's applicable. Finally, if in doubt, seek legal advice.
0: I mean, I love it. If you are earning $60,000 or more on your roadside stall, again, I think, Fleming, you're absolutely right. That should become your full-time business. Well done.
1: Yeah, just remember, earning doesn't equal turnover. So if you turn over $60,000, that triggers the GST. The earning is typically the profit, so the gross profit, the revenue less cost of sale. Have a good day.
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1: It's a beautiful day, the sun is shining, feel good, feel right, and a really cool thing is happening from this weekend. From Saturday, we call it the school holidays because they get the weekend before it kicks off. So lots is happening from Saturday, and the Pāmānui Pink Walk are introducing a treasure hunt, and it kicks off this Saturday through to the 11th of October. School holiday fun for the whole family. 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Pop into Hello Friday and get your clue sheet ready from Saturday all through the school holidays. We got some Kiwi music with Drax Project on the way. Some Spandau Ballet. This is The Killers, Coromandel.

0: Summer Rain, Drake's Project. Gotta love our Kiwi music, don't we? It's the Coromandel CFM. 10:47 is on the clock. Spando Ballet on the way. Sounds a bit like spandex, doesn't it? Probably shouldn't promote spandex on the radio waves. Unless it is going to be for an awesome 80s family, 80s party. That'd be fantastic. Well, back to the 80s. Oh, I'm all excited about it. I'm going to play 80s next.
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Loving Spandau Ballet with True Coromandel CFM 1983. All right, I will not see you tomorrow from 6. I will see you tomorrow afternoon from 2 till 7. Swapping and Rob taking the big breakfast show as I'm going to be at Central Motors Hauraki in Ngātia for a bit of live music from 2 with Hauraki Plains students. 3 p.m. with some local music, Chelsea Bennett and her local primary students. And then we're going to have the big reveal of the Yamaha PW50, the kids' mini motorbike with helmet and gloves worth $3,500. We've had, I think, 700 entries come through. Really, really excited to have a good occasion tomorrow at Central Motors in Ngātia, 60 Orchard West Road in Ngātia. I'm out of here. See you tomorrow afternoon.

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2: In this update, the head of the Ministry of Education is taking concerns about transparency seriously. Chief Ombudsman John Allen's asked to meet with the agency over claims a leaked video of an official asking people not to put information in writing to dodge the Official Information Act was not a one-off. Here's senior political reporter Azaria Howell.
3: Ministry of Education Chief Executive Ellen McGregor-Reed says an internal review's been commissioned and the matter's being addressed. She says the meeting with John Allen will be an opportunity to discuss work underway to establish the facts and to see if more action's needed.
2: Uncertainty from those whose businesses rely on gas as the government hits pause on an LNG import terminal procurement process. The Energy Minister wanted to secure a deal with one of two possible candidates before the year's end, but time has run out before the election. New Zealand Association of Bakers President John Coburn says it's not the news he wanted. He says many bakeries are built around a large oven, which would take years to replace if a new energy source was needed.
4: If we continue to be playing ping-pong with issues such as do we do something with LNG or do we not, we don't know where to put our money.
2: Another stern warning for the leadership of Fire and Emergency. The National Party's promised to do away with its board and make the organisation directly accountable to the Emergency Management Minister. A damning report released last week detailed delays in procuring new fire trucks and slammed the organisation's leadership. National's Emergency Management spokesperson Mark Mitchell says if re-elected, he would deal with the lost confidence in Chief Executive Kerry Gregory.
5: I'll have very clear expectations about what I expect the leadership to be delivering for the front line.
2: Another positive annual result for Fonterra despite challenging weather conditions and global volatility. The dairy co-ops confirmed a total cash return to shareholders of $19.6 billion. The final farm gate milk price payout for dairy farmers is $9.69. That's down from a record high payout of $10.16 last year. That's news.
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2: In sport, a geographic golfing gamble by international captain Jeff Ogilvie for tomorrow's opening President's Cup four balls on the Medina course near Chicago. Ryan Fox is joined by fellow Antipodean Adam Scott in the fourth match pairing versus the United States' Colin Morikawa and Wyndham Clark. The South Korean Kims, Tom and Siwoo, wrap up the day against Chris Gotterup and Patrick Cantlay. Japanese duo Hideki Matsuyama and Ryo Hisatsune meet Cameron Young and Xander Schauffele. Scottie Scheffler and Sam Burns open up against Minwoo Lee and Sungjae Im. Justin Thomas and Jackson Koivin play Corey Connors and Nico Echeverria. Loose forward, Kaipo Olsen-Baker and wing, Aisha Leti'i'inga, return to the Black Ferns for Sunday's rugby test against the world champions England at Twickenham. That's sport. I'm Malcolm Jordan.
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9: And an absolute stunning day outside today. Fine skies, southerlies, 15 degrees down to 3 overnight. Tomorrow, mainly fine again, but a few showers developing tomorrow evening. We have westerlies for our Friday and a high of 16 degrees. On the water today with the marine forecast, variable 5 knots changing southwest, 20 knots gusting, 30 knots early evening. Seas becoming moderate.
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Coming up, CFM's Job Spot, got a nice new little admin job to tell you about. And at 11.30, I'm talking to our local gut lady, her name is Teresa. We're talking about how she can help you lose weight, get your diabetes under control, get your high cholesterol under control, your fatigue and your joint pain as well. So it's going to be quite a little talk, so make sure you're listening to that at 11.30. Right now, it is Amy Grant, Big Yellow Taxi.

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1: 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My name's Jude. Good morning to you. 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

0: Jimmy Clough, Coromandel CFM, and time again to catch up with the Gut Lady. It's Teresa. Good morning, Teresa, known as the Gut Lady. How are you?
1: I'm fabulous, thank you.
0: So what's been going on with you? I haven't spoken to you for a bit.
1: I know. I've been so busy. I've been running some gut health challenges, which take up a lot of energy and seeing some amazing results on our 30-day program.
0: What kind of results have we seen?
1: We're in day 22 at the moment out of 30 days. We've got one lady lost 10.8 kilos so far. We've got another that's taken her cholesterol from 8.2 to 6.2. And another lady has lost her diabetes.
0: That's incredible. So how does the program work?
1: It's a 30-day program where you buy supplements that actually work. They're bioavailable, which means your body will recognise them and they actually do great things. And we start by removing old fat stores in the gut.
0: That's interesting. And what interests me, it's like fixes weight loss, cholesterol, diabetes.
1: So many health benefits besides losing weight.
0: Yeah.
1: People do it for all sorts of reasons. Energy, fatigue, the menopause weight. Mm. Ladies struggle so much. It works for everybody, whether you're menopausing, you're a bloke on the building site.
0: Yeah.
1: It works for everybody, healing your gut.
0: So how long have you been mentoring?
1: I'm 4 years now. Mm. Yeah. Whipping it up.
0: And you've done it yourself, so you know you're walking the talk.
1: Absolutely. I think you've got to do it to tell people, you know, how you feel. So, 10.7 I lost lying on the couch when I first started.
0: That's incredible.
1: I had a knee injury, so I wasn't able to gym or anything like that.
0: And can anyone join this?
1: Absolutely. It's for all ages. Mm. I've got over 70-year-olds in. I've got 20-year-olds. It is designed for everybody because we all need to heal our gut.
0: So as a mentor, what do? Are you just there on the end of the phone or, you know?
1: I'm totally one-on-one. So you weigh into me every day. I can see what you're eating. I can guide you. I run groups. I'm always available to have a chat.
0: Mm.
1: So you're not doing it on your own. You're actually doing it with a mentor and we're off.
0: And it works.
1: It works.
0: It works. So how do people get hold of you, Teresa?
1: I'm on Facebook, Teresa Collins Johnson, or we can pop my mobile phone number up or email.
0: Awesome. Hey, lovely chatting to you and I look forward to catching up with you again very soon.
1: Thanks so much.
0: So if you want to get hold of Teresa, go to CFM's Facebook page right now. We've got her contact details there for you. So, you can get your gut sorted.

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1: If you fancy helping out with a little bit of local conservation, Coast Care and the Whangamata Dune Protection Society are holding a native planting morning at Island View Reserve. It's happening on Saturday, this Saturday at 9 a.m. So most of the hard work has been done, no hole digging required. Just bring covered shoes, warm clothes, a rain jacket just in case, and of course your water bottle. Planting gear is provided, and there'll be a nice hot cuppa and a bicky at the end of it. So grab some friends or your family and lend a hand. We'll be right back.

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CFM with Jude keeping you company on your Thursday. Midday Mixtape is coming up on CFM, all happening after new sport and weather. And today I'm getting a little bit human. Four songs that have human in the title, four very different songs, one very human word. So join me for the Midday Mixtape coming up very soon. Let's make tonight.